picture in my head of a three-legged Jack Russell Terrier. And I'm thinking, thanks a lot, eh? This guy needs some clear proof that God is real. And all I get is a picture of a three-legged Jack Russell Terrier. One black ear, one white ear kind of like bent over. I need to panic, I'm thinking, okay, is this me, is this you? And I said, I got no faith whatsoever to say, you know, I got a picture of a Jack Russell and blah, blah, blah. So I said, like animals. He said, I like dogs. I said, oh yeah, big dogs or small dogs. He said, I like really small dogs. And I thought, okay, gotta go for it. So I looked at him and I said, when you were six, you had a Jack Russell Terrier called Jack. And he went, how the blank blank did you know that? I said, it had one white ear, one black ear. The white ear was like folded over. And he said, blank blank, yeah. So I said, your dog was run over in front of your house and was in a real state. And when you were sat in the vet's waiting room, you prayed to God and said, if you save Jack's life, I'll give you my heart. Your dog had its left hind leg amputated, and you had that dog for another 10 years or so, and the Lord is just saying to you, he's still waiting for your heart. And he looked at me and he's crying. He said, how the blank blank did you know that? I said, well, I didn't know anything. But the thing is, God knows me and he also knows you. And you might want to think that after 30 odd years of waiting, God engineers that you and I have the same seats next to each other on a plane so that we can have this conversation. Because God, this is God's way of announcing himself to you and saying, I'm here still and I'm still waiting. And I still love you.

When the Lamb opened the seventh seal, there was silence in heaven for about half an hour. A crescendo has been reached, and God halts every angelic expression, every whisper, every song. The elders surrounding the throne, crying, "Holy, holy, holy," are hushed momentarily. The very idea is staggering. Silence. The hand of God is raised, drawing attention away from the majestic worship rising before the throne. A divine hush from the mouth of the Supreme One. A celestial quietness. Amidst the silence, heavenly ears are poised, listening, waiting to hear. What could be important enough to make God pause? Then, as if on cue, another angel steps up with an empty golden censer in his hand and stands at the altar. He was given much incense to offer with the prayers of all God's people on the golden altar in front of the throne. The smoke of the incense, together with the prayers of the saints, went up before God from the angel's hand. The prayers of every generation since man first began to call on the Lord have been captured and saved. God has been collecting them. After the offering before the throne in heaven, the angel took the censer filled with fire from the altar and hurled it through space and time where it landed on earth. Upon impact, there were peals of thunder, voices, flashes of lightning, and an earthquake. Don't be fooled. Our prayers have impact. The fervent prayer of the righteous avails much. God hears and collects them all, and in due time, those prayers explode with power. God silences heaven to listen to every whispered plea, every groan and cry of brokenness, every intercession for the nations. Don't lose hope in the silence. Every spoken syllable matters to him. At the precise moment, the angel will hurl toward the earth divine answers that will shake the planet. Silence in heaven shows us that God listens. When the Lamb cracked open the seventh seal, a great silence filled all of heaven, penetrating everything for about half an hour.

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2: Nine years ago, I was coming home and coming up to a very busy junction on my Honda 90. The lights were green, so I knew I was going to make it, and the car came across my path. I had no time to even think about braking. I was straight into the side. The back of the bike came up and I went spinning through the air. The pain was just horrendous. I realised that I was on the road. I thought that my neck had gone because I had pins and needles all over. This man came to my side and then I just said to him, well, how about the car driver? And she said, I'm here. And I had a split second to either love her or get very angry with her. And I asked the Lord Jesus Christ to give me the ability just to love her. And that's what he did. I knew that I was going to go through an awful lot because of the different fractures that I'd got. But Jesus has given me the ability to just love her and to help her in a way that I didn't think was even possible.
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God has created all of us with a void, so to speak, in our soul that can only be filled by Him. And no matter how much we try to fill it with all of these other things, we still feel like there's something missing. And that missing feeling that we're feeling, the answer is Christ. And if you want to accept Jesus Christ as your personal Savior and receive eternal life, just say this prayer and repeat after me. Dear Jesus, I know I'm a sinner, and I need you in my life desperately. Jesus, I thank you for dying on the cross for my sins, and I now invite you into my life. I want you to be the Lord and Savior of my life. Thank you, Lord, for saving me. Now, that prayer that you just prayed is that simple. If you just prayed that prayer and you believed it in your heart, you have been saved. And it may not feel like anything on the inside, or you may not feel all warm and fuzzy, or you may. Either way, you are now a child of the King, King Jesus. And there's two scriptures that come to mind off the top of my head. John 3:16 and Romans 10:9 to kind of help you get started on your walk with Christ. Again, I just want to encourage you to find a good Bible teaching church and spend some time daily in His Word, the Holy Bible. And God bless you all.

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2: From the Sky News Centre at 2, lawyers for the death row inmate who survived two lethal injections say her recovery is unprecedented. Murderer Krista Pike has regained consciousness following the botched executions in Tennessee a week ago. Joel Zivit, a leading American anaesthetist, is questioning the method used.
3: What is hard is to kill someone without cruelty in a constitutional way. You know, people will sometimes use the language, they say, well, we're looking for a humane method of execution. And I'll tell you that, you know, the word humane, you know, has no meaning here.
2: The hearing's taking place later as Andrew Mountbatten-Windsor takes legal action against Thames Valley Police over his arrest 8 months ago. The former prince was detained on suspicion of misconduct in public office, which he denies. He's challenging the search warrants issued on properties in Sandringham and in Windsor. Prime Minister Andy Burnham's heading to Germany for talks with Chancellor Friedrich Merz later. Technology, industry, defence and security are all expected to be on the agenda. There's a warning: long delays in handing over patients from ambulances to hospitals are causing their condition to get worse or even die. Unison says car park care remains a huge problem. The union's national ambulance officer, Sharon Bandisher, says the situation is dire.
4: It's not just about having more ambulances. So we need more capacity in hospitals so ambulances can hand over the patients and get back on the road. So investing in staffing across A&E departments, hospital wards and the ambulance services as well.
2: More than 700 people were arrested and hundreds of suspected stolen mobile phones seized in 1 month by the Met Police. It carried out operations including the arrest of a 21-year-old suspect who fled on an e-bike and jumped into a pond. And drivers are now able to see fuel prices on Google Maps. Ministers say households could save around £40 a year through greater transparency when it comes to prices. That's the latest. I'm Daryl Jackson.
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2: For me, there has to be a reason. There's got to be something more in life than what I see around me. I don't like what human beings do to each other very much, and I just think that that's our choice. How we choose to live our life is our choice, but God is saying there is an alternative. This is the alternative, but it will cost you. You need to go out there, spend time, read your Bible, know what is the right way to live your life. For me, it's that centre, it's having something to focus on. When I was a lad, because I became a Christian quite early when I was 14, before that, I think it was, I used to go up and see Oakwood Chapel and see the guys that were there that were building this church in my local area. And whatever they had in their lives, it was something slightly different. And I thought to myself, I want that, whatever that is. I will want these guys have got, but it took another 2-3 years before I was content enough in myself and certainly wise enough to realise I had to give over control to somebody else, which is, of course, handing your life over to Jesus. And it's quite a step that you make, but the rewards are unbelievable.
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2: From the Sky News Centre at 3, lawyers for the death row inmate at the centre of a botched execution say she came close to having her life support switched off on Monday. A day later, convicted murderer Krista Pike regained consciousness and is now speaking. The 50-year-old survived two lethal injections in Tennessee a week ago. Her attorney, Randy Spivey, says she's still very ill.
3: She has pneumonia. She is not able to swallow yet, so she has not eaten. She cannot move either of her arms. Both of her arms and hands are tremendously swollen. We do know that there's a long road ahead.
2: A hearing will take place later as Andrew Mountbatten-Windsor takes legal action against Thames Valley Police. The former prince was detained on suspicion of misconduct in public office earlier this year, which he denies. He's challenging the search warrants issued. Legal commentator Joshua Rosenberg explains what we can expect.
4: The idea is to look at the processes that the decision maker goes through. Were they reasonable? Did they take account of everything they should have taken into account? Did they take account of things that they shouldn't have taken into account? For example, the status of the person in this case. Did they go through the proper processes?
2: The Prime Minister Andy Burnham's in Germany today to meet Chancellor Friedrich Merz. The two leaders are launching a joint security pact to tackle cyber attacks and sabotage. Israel's expected to close the British consulate in East Jerusalem today in retaliation for the UK's ban on trade with Israeli settlements in the West Bank. It's separate to the UK embassy in Tel Aviv, which handles Britain's diplomatic relations with Israel. The company Boots has been sold to the Canadian branch of the mega-rich Western family. The deal's worth more than £6.5 billion. And Southampton boss Tonda Eckert's escaped an immediate ban from football following the spying scandal that saw the club thrown out of last season's championship playoffs. An independent FA commission's handed him a suspended six-week ban and a £28,000 fine. That's the latest. I'm Daryl Jackson.
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3: There is only one place that hope can be found, and I believe it is to be found in a belief that human beings have more to them than simply flesh and blood. 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
4: Good evening. Are you ready to go, draw near to God? Do you want to get closer to Him tonight? Enter His gates with thanksgiving. Start by giving Him something tonight. Oh.

Psalm 99 says this: Almighty God, Yahweh, is King over all. Everyone trembles in awe before him. He rules enthroned between the wings of the cherubim, so let the earth shake and quake in wonder before him. For Yahweh is great and glorious in the midst of his people. He is exalted above all. Let everyone praise this breathtaking God, for he is holy. A lover of justice is our mighty King. He is right in all his ways, and he insists on being fair to all, promoting true justice and righteousness. So everyone, exalt the Lord our God, face down before his glory throne, for he is great.

It's time to sing a new song in the earth, wherever you are. To live and walk in a different way, in following God. A couple of weeks ago, I read a word by a lady called Lana Vorsa, called A New Song for a New Day. I'm not going to read the whole thing, but just to remind you, let me read the first bit. Recently, I heard the Lord speaking over many in the body of Christ, and he said these words, "I'm raising up a new song within you, a new song of hope and freedom for the new day." As he said this, there was a weighty, heavy sound of the closing of a season and the arising of a new day that resounded through the atmosphere. As I continued to seek the Lord and what he was saying, he showed me that many have felt their song had been stolen, their voice had been lost because of the long, hard seasons they'd endured. Trauma, disappointment, heaviness, fear, grief, foreboding, and weariness had stolen their song. But in this moment of encounter, as the Lord spoke, the atmosphere was filled with the declaration of no more. There was a weighty divine severing that the Lord was bringing forth, a mighty deliverance and a weighty freedom for his people by his Spirit that would see them no longer weighed down, bound or influenced by the things that had stolen their song. I remember as I read that bit, I just had a picture of a cell door being opened. And the encouragement, now's the time to walk forward out of the prison of your recent past. Be bold and grab your new day and shake off the shackles. Tonight I want to build upon that word from Lana Vorsa. Because about a week or two after she gave that word, she's given another one, which to me does build upon it. And it's called "The Gates of Victory Are Now Open." She says this, "I sense that the things which the enemy has held back, the things the enemy has worked hard to keep God's people from, their place of victory, the Lord is now exposing those areas. Right now, there is a significant breakthrough taking place. A significant increase in acceleration and momentum for breakthrough victory is upon you. The areas where the enemy has attempted to keep you from the victory that's yours in Jesus are now being dismantled. And the Lord is showing himself strong as your great defender, and you'll rise again victorious. Do not shrink back. The enemy will do all he can to keep you caged and keep you from the place of manifested victory. But his attacks are now being disarmed and dismantled. The Lord is releasing specific strategy and divine wisdom on how to combat the attacks that are coming against you, moving you further into the victory that's already yours in Jesus. The reason why the battle has been so strong is because of the magnitude of breakthrough victory upon you. You're moving further into your land of victory. Do not shrink back. Do not cower in fear, but stand. Now is the time to stand." Ephesians 6, "Finally, be strong in the Lord and his mighty power. Put on the full armor of God so you can take your stand against the devil's schemes. The gates of victory are now opening over your life, your family, cities, nations. Many are on the brink of the greatest victory you've ever seen. As the gates of victory swing wide open, releasing breakthrough and triumph in your life in greater ways than you've ever seen, I saw a new and sudden birthing taking place. A birthing of what God has placed within you and set up for you. I heard the Lord say, 'I will show you what I've written over your life.' The enemy has been working so hard, using fear and intimidation and fogginess and confusion and discouragement to keep you from seeing and hearing clearly what God is saying right now. But the Lord's going to show you what he's written in the book of destiny over your life and your family members' lives. In the battle, many of you have been dealing with fear and other things, but the Lord will continue to reveal and speak his truth and destiny over your life. The fogginess and smoke screens will clear, and you will see with greater vision and insight the plans of God for you and your family members in the new season we are in.
The Lord showed me that through these attacks, many of you have been facing, the enemy is working hard to keep you caged. And the Lord spoke to me to say, the enemy has tried to cage many, but I'm now releasing greater favor upon them. Watch for a significant increase of favor. Watch for promotions and the Lord opening doors you could never have dreamed of. It will become very clear why the enemy has been trying so hard to cage you, as God continues to open mighty, effectual doors and place greater favor on you. This is not about trying to make anything happen or striving. It's about resting in God, surrendering to Him and watching Him set things up, open doors and opportunities, and strategically place you in places you could never have placed yourself. A foreboding spirit of fear has been attacking many about your future, but the Lord decrees, get your hopes up, for there are mighty and wonderful surprises upon you. This is the season of divine suddenlies. You're in your turnaround place. Watch many things shift and change overnight. My plans for you are good, and to prosper you and not to harm you, but to give you a hope and a future. I am doing what only I can do. Fear has tried to squash and cage you, but my power will astonish you.

Jesus is teaching us to live in a position that isn't subject to what happens around us in this life or what touches our lives. He says, in this life you will have trouble, but take heart, for I've overcome. So our focus isn't on the troubles in that sense, even as we walk through them, because Jesus is with us even through the darkest of valleys. And he's encouraging us this time to get stronger in our confidence in him. Build upon him as the rock, so that when the wind and the waves come, you'll still stand.

as Lana Vorsa said, you're moving further into your land of victory. So do not shrink back. Do not cower in fear, but stand. Now is your time to stand. I'm doing only what I can do. Fear's tried to squash and cage you, but my power will astonish you.

Bible says that God is looking for those who worship him in spirit and in truth. It's another scripture that says God demands truth in your inner man, from your inner man. So there's something about worshiping him from the honest place of who you are inside. Because it's about relationship with him. Worship is not just singing a song. It's about having an intimate connection with God. Truthful, honest connection with him. You know, you can know all about David Beckham. You might know the statistics of all of his football games. You might know loads about his life. But you've never really known him. And he's never known you, unless you've actually met him, but you know what I mean. Most people have never known him or been known by him. And it's the same with Jesus. You can know all about him. You can go to church. You can sing songs. You can even read the Bible. But do you know him? And does he know you? Do you have a relational connection with him? You know, there's a scary scripture in the Bible where people will say to Jesus on that day, "Didn't we cast out demons in your name? Didn't we raise the dead?" or things like that, do miracles. And Jesus says, "Depart from me, I never knew you." So I'm going to let this music play and this song play. And in the freedom of an environment where you're not hindered by an enemy trying to steal from you, just be honest and real with Jesus. Talk to him from your heart, from the truth of your being, of where you are.

It's the great declaration. If you can sing it and declare it genuinely in the face of your troubles. Whatever my lot, you have taught me to say, it is well with my.

And that's not about your outer circumstances necessarily even changing. Sometimes they do, sometimes God might move in those areas. But whether he does or doesn't in those areas, or whether they do or don't change, your soul can always be at rest and at peace. A peace of God that surpasses all understanding, the Bible says. A peace of God that can guard your hearts and minds. Because when you receive Jesus, you receive his Spirit within you. And he's within you. You don't have to go trying to find him in the external circle, you know, kind of externally, where all the troubles may be. You don't even have to look at those troubles. You can just commune with him internally. You might share from the truth of your soul, but then you hear what his voice says to you in the midst of that. And the Bible talks that when we follow the Spirit, when we seek to sow to please the Spirit, in other words, our actions, the things that we do, are in response to the Spirit of God, and we want to please him. When we live like that, it starts to build within us the fruits of the Spirit. A joy that overcomes, peace that prevails, love that endures. And you're able to say, it is well with my soul. I want to read a very little bit from somebody else who's put out a message in the last week or so, a lady called Anne Ballard. And this is all about intimacy with God, or an invitation into intimacy with him. She says this, this month I feel God's inviting us into deeper intimacy with him. There is grace to build community.

Do not send us up from here. We're all created for intimacy as we are made in our Father's image. He longs to know us and to be known by us. So many have become disenchanted by religion. What is left is a gaping hole in their hearts. Whether they were wounded by the church in some way or they've become disenchanted with people whose failures have become public and known, they're seeking more. And whether they realize it or not, they're seeking a deep relationship. God put inside of us the desire to know him and to be known by him. However, often in the church we're taught all about God without truly knowing God the person, or Jesus or Holy Spirit. Just as with people, we can know all about someone without actually knowing them. For instance, I can know all about a professional athlete without knowing them personally. The fact that I know all their statistics doesn't mean I have an actual relationship with them. In some cases, the knowledge of God can get in the way of relationship with him. Religion makes God impersonal, but the truth is that God created us for intimate and intentional relationship. He knows the number of hairs on your head because you are his child. If you felt distracted, disconnected, and weary, this word's for you. If you're feeling raw and disillusioned, God's inviting you back into an intimate relationship with him. Ask God what his next steps are for you to reconnect to his heart. Is he calling you to lay something down for a time? It could be fasting from social media or TV or something else that's taken the place of your time with him. Lay that down on the altar and intentionally spend time in his presence, without agenda, simply for the enjoyment of being with him. He delights in you, just as you delight in him. Allow your heart to come back to the sweet enjoyment of his presence.

Bible says to God, your voice is sweet, your face is lovely. Whatever you might think, align yourself with what he thinks and live in the freedom of that. Good night, God bless, and Lost in Wonder.

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2: From the Sky News Centre at 4, a Texas death row inmate's been put to death overnight by lethal injection, despite last-minute legal appeals following a botched execution in Tennessee last week. Jamal Howard, who was convicted of murder in 2000, was executed using the same drug Krista Pike survived 2 doses of on Wednesday. Lawyers for Pike say her recovery is unprecedented. Joel Zivit, a leading American anaesthetist, is questioning the methods.
3: What is hard is to kill someone without cruelty in a constitutional way. You know, people will sometimes use the language, they say, well, we're looking for a humane method of execution. And I'll tell you that, you know, the word humane, you know, has no meaning here.
2: A hearing's taking place later as Andrew Mountbatten-Windsor takes legal action against Thames Valley Police over his arrest 8 months ago. The former prince was detained on suspicion of misconduct in public office, which he denies. He's challenging the search warrants issued. The Prime Minister, Andy Burnham's heading to Germany later for talks with Chancellor Friedrich Merz. Technology, industry, defence and security are all on the agenda. There's a warning: long delays in handing over patients from ambulances to hospitals are causing their conditions to get worse or even die. Unison says car park care remains a huge problem. The union's national ambulance officer is Sharon Bandesher.
4: It's not just about having more ambulances. So we need more capacity in hospitals so ambulances can hand over the patients and get back on the road. So investing in staffing across A&E departments, hospital wards and the ambulance services as well.
2: More than 700 people were arrested and hundreds of suspected stolen mobile phones seized in 1 month by the Met Police. It carried out operations including the arrest of a 21-year-old suspect who fled on an e-bike and jumped into a pond. And drivers are now able to see live fuel prices on Google Maps. Ministers say households could save around £40 a year through greater transparency. That's the latest. I'm Daryl Jackson.
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1: I believe in God because a year ago he took me off the streets, away from a life of drugs and just all sorts of weird monstrosities. And one day a guy come up to me called Jack, I'll never forget him, he was telling me he'd been a Christian 28 years and I thought this is a bit of a usual spiel. He says, I'm not here to condemn you. And that surprised me, because when you're on the streets all you seem to hear sometimes is a lot of condemnation, but that did surprise me. And I turned and I says, well, what are you here for? And he said, just to do what Christ would have done. I says, what's that? They treat you like a person. And he come round, kept on just talking to me a few weeks. He'd take me and give for a cup of coffee. And one day I just said, and I says, there's something more to this, isn't there? And I just burst in tears in front of him. And I knew at that time, it was just at that point that God was touching my life. And I thought, yeah, I want him. I mean, if someone would have told me 2 years ago, just as little as that, that they were a Christian, I would have belted him. But now, and God's made me realise that there's no need to be lonely. You may have all this so-called power, but it's not the right kind of power to have. All you need is a belief in God himself, belief in the cross that Christ died on, and you've got everything. I mean, I'm taking the biggest step ever for me, and that's getting baptised. I'm looking forward to it.
2: Listen and believe.
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2: Think of it now, the mighty God that rules all of creation is interested in you.
3: I'd like to tell you a story about a little girl. She would wake up each morning just kind of excited to be alive and wondering what great thing would happen that day. She had a lot of love and trust. She had that real spark of childlike innocence and faith. She was 4, not quite 5. She had a brother and a sister. They were young. She had a mother whom she dearly loved and a dad who was really struggling with alcoholism. And one day in this child's world, it just came to an abrupt change. This little girl's mother woke up blind in one of her eyes. It was a freak virus. She didn't know if it was going to attack the other eye or what was going to happen. She was looking for a miracle. She was desperate. She went into the hospital looking for healing. And the 3 children went off to the grandparents. This seemed like a very good idea for the little girl. The grandfather was a respected man in his community. But there was something about him that a lot of people didn't know. And that was the fact that he was a child molester. And within that time, while her mother was in the hospital, the little girl went through unspeakable horrors. And that childlike light, that innocence, that trust, that faith, it was stomped on and it was gone. Now I know about that because I was that little girl. My mother, she got her sight back and we were reunited as a family, but I was never the same. I was angry. I wondered why. I wondered what I had done wrong. The time I was a teenager, I was just a bubbling cauldron of emotions, getting ready to erupt. I lived like a crazy person. I didn't care what happened. I'd use a person, they'd use me. Hey, it didn't matter. What was love? Right around my 18th birthday, my sister invited me to come to this coffee house. It's kind of a rock club. And there was this group playing on the stage, and they were playing, you know, some good music. It was my kind of music. But it was very weird because they were talking about God. And in between the songs, this man got up and he said that no matter what you've done, no matter what has been done to you, you can be like a little child again. It was like an arrow piercing my heart. I started to get all shook up and I thought, I'm going to cry in front of these people. I got to get out of here. I went and I hid in the ladies' bathroom. I thought, hey, I'll get a drink of water. I'll swallow the big lump in my throat and I'll leave here. But as I walked out, someone touched me on the shoulder and they asked me, they said, do you want to pray? I didn't know if I could trust God. But I took a chance. I didn't have anything to lose. And I desperately wanted to be a new person. I wanted to be that little child again. So that night, I trusted Jesus Christ with my problems, my fears, my hurts.

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1: From the Sky News Centre at 5, lawyers for the death row inmate at the centre of a botched execution say she came close to having her life support switched off on Monday. A day later, convicted murderer Krista Pike regained consciousness. The 50-year-old survived two lethal injections in Tennessee a week ago. Her attorney, Randy Spivey, says she's still very ill.
2: She has pneumonia. She is not able to swallow yet, so she has not eaten. She cannot move either of her arms. Both of her arms and hands are tremendously swollen. We do know that there's a long road ahead.
1: Well, meanwhile, Texas has carried out America's first execution overnight since Tennessee's failed attempt. Convicted murderer Jamal Howard received a lethal injection despite concerns he faced the same risks as in the Krista Pike case. A hearing will take place later as Andrew Mountbatten-Windsor takes legal action against Thames Valley Police. The former prince was detained on suspicion of misconduct in public office earlier this year, which he denies. He's challenging the search warrants issued. Legal commentator Joshua Rosenberg explains what we can expect.
3: The idea is to look at the processes that the decision maker goes through. Were they reasonable? Did they take account of everything they should have taken into account? Did they take account of things that they shouldn't have taken into account? For example, the status of the person in this case. Did they go through the proper processes?
1: The Prime Minister, Andy Burnham's in Germany today to meet Chancellor Friedrich Merz. The two leaders are launching a joint security pact to tackle cyber attacks and sabotage. Israel's expected to close the British consulate in East Jerusalem today in retaliation for the UK's ban on trade with Israeli settlements in the West Bank. It's separate to the UK embassy in Tel Aviv, which handles Britain's diplomatic relations with Israel. And Southampton boss Tonda Erkerts escaped an immediate ban from football following the spying scandal. An independent FA commission handed him a suspended six-week ban and a £28,000 fine. That's the latest. I'm Daryl Jackson.
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2: Fourteen years ago, I gave my life to Jesus. And the reason I gave my life to Jesus, I grew up in a church, a Church of England church, and I thought I knew God all my life. I went and lived my life on my own, and I ended up on drugs. I ended up going through a divorce, and I just felt as though I'd come to a point in my life where I wanted to commit suicide. It was at that time in my life, even when Billy Graham was at Anfield, I wanted to go and I didn't go. But what happened was a girl was knocked over in a road accident, and all I wanted was the peace that this girl's mum and dad had.

0: seeing the son die a few years before that. And out of all the things that they had and told me about God, they had a wonderful peace.
1: They had a wonderful peace.
0: And I wanted that peace, so I knew that I had to get close to God to get that peace.
2: Listen and believe.
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I'm a part of the fellowship of the unashamed. I have Holy Spirit power. I've stepped over the line. The decision has been made. I'm a disciple of His. I won't look back, let up, slow down, back away, or be still. My past redeemed, my present makes sense, my future is secure. I'm finished and done with low living, sight walking, small planning, smooth knees, colorless dreams, tame vision, worldly talking, cheap giving, and dwarf goals. I no longer need preeminence, position, promotion, applause, or popularity. I don't have to be right first, tops, recognized, praised, regarded, or rewarded. I now live by faith, lean on His presence, walk by patience. I am uplifted by prayer and labor empowered.

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2: A frail black woman stands slowly to her feet. She's something over 70 years of age. Facing her across the room are several white security police officers, one of whom, Mr. Vanderbrock, has just been tried and found implicated in the murders of both the woman's son and her husband some years ago. It was indeed Mr. Vanderbrock, it had now been established, who had come to the woman's home a number of years back, taken her son, shot him at point-blank range, and then burned the young man's body in a fire while he and his officer partied nearby. Several years later, Mr. Vanderbrock and his cohorts had returned to take away her husband as well. For many months, she had heard nothing of his whereabouts. Then, almost 2 years after her husband's disappearance, Mr. Vanderbrock came back to fetch the woman herself. How vividly she remembers that evening, going down to a place beside a river where she was shown her husband, bound and beaten, but still strong in spirit, lying in a pile of wood, the last words she heard from his lips as the officers poured gasoline over his body and set him aflame were, "Father, forgive them, Father, forgive them, Father, forgive them, Father, forgive them." And now the woman stands in the courtroom and listens to the confessions offered by Vanderbrock. A member of South Africa's Truth and Reconciliation Commission turns to her and asks, "So what do you want us to do? How should justice be done to this man who has so brutally destroyed your family?" "I want three things," begins the old woman calmly but confidently. "I want first to be taken to the place where my husband's body was burned so that I can gather up the dust and give his remains a decent burial. My husband and son were my only family. I want secondly, therefore, for Mr. Vanderbrock to become my son. I would like for him to come twice a month to the ghetto and spend a day with me so that I can pour out in him whatever love I still have remaining within me. And finally," she says, "I want a third thing. I would like Mr. Vanderbrock to know that I offer him my forgiveness because Jesus died for me to forgive. This was also the wish of my husband. And so I would kindly ask for someone to come to my side and lead me across this courtroom so that I can take Mr. Vanderbrock in my arms, embrace him and let him know that he is truly loved." As the court assistants come to lead the elderly woman across the room, Mr. Vanderbrock, overwhelmed by what he had just heard, faints. And as he does, those in the courtroom, friends, family, neighbors,
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3: From the Sky News Centre at 6, there's a warning that long delays in handing over patients from ambulances to hospitals are putting patients at risk. Unison says car park care remains a huge problem as patients wait in the back of vehicles and in corridors. The union's national ambulance officer, Sharon Bandesha, says the situation is dire.
4: "It's not just about having more ambulances. So we need more capacity in hospitals so ambulances can hand over the patients and get back on the road. So investing in staffing across A&E departments, hospital wards and the ambulance services as well."
3: The government's been approached for comment. Lawyers for the death row inmate at the centre of a botched execution in Tennessee say she came close to having her life support switched off on Monday. A day later, convicted murderer Krista Pike regained consciousness and is now speaking. Her attorney, Randy Spivey, says she's still very ill.
5: "She has pneumonia. She is not able to swallow yet, so she has not eaten. She cannot move either of her arms. Both of her arms and hands are tremendously swollen. We do know that there's a long road ahead."
3: Elsewhere, part of Andrew Mountbatten Windsor's case against Thames Valley Police will be heard in court later. He's challenging the legality of search warrants, which allowed officers to search properties in Sandringham and Windsor in February. He was arrested on suspicion of misconduct in public office and denies all wrongdoing. More than half of children in the UK who don't wear glasses have never had their eyes tested. Parents are being urged not to wait until their child develops an obvious problem. You'll now be able to view real-time fuel prices on Google Maps. Petrol and diesel costs will be displayed when you look up a nearby forecourt. And Jeremy Clarkson will grow and build his very own car using produce from his Diddley squat farm. The presenter will go back to his motoring roots in a new special Prime Video episode. That's the latest. I'm Imani Rana.
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6: From the Sky News Centre at 7, patients are being put at risk by long delays getting from ambulances into hospital. Unison the Union says so-called car park care remains a major problem, with people left waiting in ambulances and corridors for treatment. A judge has ordered Tennessee authorities to preserve evidence around the botched execution of Krista Pike. She survived two lethal injections, with her lawyers saying the execution team failed to notice the IV lines were not correctly placed. Pike's now awake and speaking in hospital. Her lawyers say she has extensive damage to her arms. Our US correspondent David Blevin says this is an emotionally charged case.
7: Krista Pike and her then boyfriend were convicted of murdering 19-year-old Colleen Slemmer back in 1995, and the victim's family demands justice. Pike's lawyer has met that demand with a question: how much suffering is enough?
6: It's claimed 5 years of a near constant cost of living crisis has left households almost £3,000 worse off than they would have been. The Resolution Foundation reckons the UK has suffered the equivalent of 13 years of normal inflation in just five. It's blamed the pandemic and wars in Ukraine and the Middle East. Senior economist at the think tank Alex Clegg wrote the report.
8: We're really looking for the Chancellor to announce a scheme targeted on energy bills, because it looks like that's where the big rise in costs is coming the winter and into next year, but something that is quite tightly targeted at lower income households who look like they're going to struggle the most.
6: Just 5% of under fives had an eye test last year. Experts are urging parents not to wait until their child develops an obvious problem. The Met Police made more than 700 arrests in 1 month for mobile phone theft. The force says it's seen adverts on social media offering children as much as £380 to steal a single iPhone. And singer Jerry Halliwell Horner has paid tribute to the inspirational Childline founder Dame Esther Ranson. An anniversary has taken place to mark the charity's 40th anniversary. That's the latest. I'm Imani Rana.
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Good morning and welcome along. This is the Cross Rhythms Breakfast Show. It's Thursday, the 8th of October. And I'm Chris here with you till 11 o'clock. I hope you're well. I hope your week's going good. This morning's first thing, thoughts on the way, an ancient proverb about the fear of man. We'll check out some of the stories in the newspapers in the next few minutes, and I've got your latest local news headlines at 7:30. Our guest on the programme after 8 o'clock on this week's Business Spotlight is Gareth Snell, the Labour MP for Stoke-on-Trent Central. He'll be talking to us about his small business awards and about supporting independent businesses around the area. So important to our local economy, of course. We're here to get your Thursday morning off to a great start with the big stories of the morning and some big tunes as well, including in the next few minutes from Brit Nicole, D'Angelo, and Kingdom Revival. But starting off this morning's show, it's Hyperphenton. If I really

let's do first thing thoughts as we start the day with a slice of ancient wisdom, a proverb to ponder and hopefully put into practice. Fear of man will prove to be a snare, but whoever trusts in the Lord is kept safe. Or put it this way, the fear of human opinion disables. Trusting in God protects you from that. You see, caring too much about what others think and seeking human approval creates a hidden trap. It can lead to anxiety or compromise. But relying on God instead of human validation lifts you above earthly pressures and provides true security. First thing thought.

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The next day, he handed innkeeper 2 silver coins, telling him, "Take care of this man. If his bill runs higher than this, I'll pay you the next time I'm here."

0: One of their latest projects saw them bringing Bible parables, stories to life with dance music beats. That's Kingdom Revival with the Good Samaritan. And before that, you heard Corley with Eden on the Cross Rhythms Breakfast Show for a Thursday morning, the 8th. Of October. Let's have a quick look at some of the stories on the front pages of this morning's national newspapers. And the Express leads on Kemi Badenoch vowing to scrap inheritance tax on family homes. The Tories will make you better off. That's the claim on the front of the Times after the Conservative leader's pledge. Safe as houses, writes the Metro, while the Mail also reports on that promise. The Telegraph has the Tory leader's promise that she's ready to fight for the soul of the nation on their front page, while the Mirror leads on Reform UK's internal investigation into a donations row in which they found party figures had done nothing wrong. The Financial Times reports how the Iran war has blown a £12 billion hole in Britain's public finances, leaving Chancellor John Healey's headroom, halving Healey's headroom ahead of the budget. The Guardian reports that Labour's reforms to special education in England are at risk as parents rush to secure support for their children before the system changes. The Sun splash is based on claims about an asylum seeker who's due to be jailed for sex offenders. And The Eye exclusively reveals that a major report will say that young people should get ADHD support even without diagnosis. Now, in a moment, we'll have a look at what's happening on the roads. We've got our first travel bulletin of the morning on the way. Music from D'Angelo, Sixpence None the Richer coming up as well, and your latest local news at 7:30.
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0: It's 7:23 and on the roads on the A500 there's queuing traffic from the Hanford interchange heading to junction 15 of the M6, and likewise at the other end of the D road from the Audley turn off to junction 16. It's also slow. Traffic starting to build on the A50 westbound from Heron Cross down towards the A500, and there's roadworks on the A520 Western Road just to the north of the Western Coyne Crossroads, which may hold you up for a couple of minutes in each direction there. If you've spotted anything else, do let me know. Give me a call.
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0: It's a chilly start off this morning. Crisp skies as the sun comes up. It feels like a proper autumnal kind of morning. We continue with music from D'Angelo, and this is Holy Water.

Short and sweet from D'Angelo, Holy Water. It's Thursday, the 8th of October. Here are some of the famous birthdays for today. And Paul Hogan, the Australian actor who was famous for his role as Crocodile Dundee. He's 87. Tony Wilson, bassist with the band Hot Chocolate, 79. Stephanie Zimbalist, the American actress who starred alongside Pierce Brosnan in the US detective series Remington Steele, celebrates a milestone 70th birthday. Meanwhile, turning 60, Karen Parsons, the actress best known for playing Hilary Banks in The Fresh Prince of Bel-Air. Bruno Mars, the US singer and songwriter, is 41. Moving on to some of the things that have happened on this day in history. The first street collection for charity in Britain took place on this day in 1891. The Indian Air Force was established in 1932. British Leyland introduced the Mini Metro in 1980. And it was on this day in 2003, Arnold Schwarzenegger was elected as the governor of California. Today is World Sight Day, World Octopus Day, and also Newspaper Carrier Day. We continue with Sixpence None the Richer. And this one, We Are Love, will take you up to our local news.

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1: Brilliant, brilliant, brilliant. Coming up in the next few minutes here on The Breakfast Show, you'll hear tunes like this from Jake.
2: Oh, it breaks my heart that I let you leave. Hurts my head, see you.
1: Maddie James lined up. And Amanda Nolan. We'll be playing the link as well in the next 15 minutes. First of all, your latest news.
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1: Urgent and emergency care performance worsened at the Royal Stoke University Hospital last month, but a new centre has been opened to provide treatment for patients with non-life-threatening conditions. The Urgent Treatment Centre aims to offer faster access to care for adults and children while reducing avoidable pressure on the Royal Stoke's emergency department. The facility opened to patients recently. Urgent and emergency care performance at the University Hospitals of North Midlands Trust, which runs the Royal Stoke and the County Hospital in Stafford, remains below the standard required for safe, timely patient care. That was according to a report that went before the Trust's board yesterday. The report said that performance had improved steadily up to April, but had deteriorated following the withdrawal of winter capacity measures. A burglar made chilling threats to kill a woman and her children from his prison cell. Ibra Tariq was inside HMP Oakwood in 2024 when he made the threats, and when released went on to commit a catalogue of other crimes, including stealing two cars, a van and registration plates in July and August. The burglar has 19 convictions for 42 offences, and now Tariq of Campbell Road in Stoke has been handed a 58-month prison sentence. Plans to relocate a village shop 200 metres away looked set to be given approval. The proposal for a new co-op on a derelict farm off Ashbank Road in Warrington would replace the existing shop in Washerwall Lane, which the retailer says is now too small and no longer fit for purpose. All the existing farm buildings would be demolished to make way for the new store, and access would be created off Ashbank Road. A previous plan was refused by Staffordshire Moorlands District Council 2 years ago. A Stoke-on-Trent-based company is marking its 30th anniversary with a major commercial boost. Family-run business Think Rugs. It began 30 years ago and has secured new partnerships with Laura Ashley and Jewels worth a combined £6 million. The company supplies more than 1,000 retailers across the country from its Longton base.
4: Cross Rhythms weather.
1: A cold and sunny start off to Thursday morning, and we'll get some good sunshine first thing before it starts to cloud over, and the cloud will thicken before we get some rain arriving into the evening. Feeling pleasant in the sunshine with light winds and a top temperature of 13 degrees Celsius.
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0: This music may contain hope is the ambitious second album from Ray. Blending jazz, soul, and pop with moments of breathtaking musical grandeur, Ray pairs raw and vulnerable songwriting with spectacular musicianship. It's a bold, unrestrained journey through heartbreak, insecurity, and self-doubt, searching for the light on the other side. Gloriously expansive and theatrical. Ultimately, this music does exactly what it says. It contains hope. Don't miss the number one selling album from Ray. This music may contain hope.
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3: Red Hot Chili Peppers sings My Friends and refers to so many of the problems we associate with our modern Western world. They sing about being depressed, about loneliness and emptiness, and in the video clip they show the group on a vast empty flat ocean. To respond to their own woes, they sing.

I don't call you servants, but friends. Some of us remember the old church hymn which said, "What a friend we have in Jesus." In our basically secular world, that sounds a bit weird, but for millions of lonely people, the answer has become spiritual, not social. God has become a close friend. This is John Smith.

0: time since you caught the teaser, I cried.
1: So that's Maddie Jane working with a production collective called Songhouse, and that's Almighty. It's just turned 7:45, and coming up in 15 minutes' time, we've been warned that so-called car park care is putting ill patients at risk because of handover delays between ambulances and hospital wards. 3 in 5 ambulance workers say they'd experience sick patients getting worse while waiting to be admitted. A near constant cost of living crisis over the last 5 years has left households almost £3,000 poorer. That's according to a report by the Resolution Foundation. There are calls for parents not to wait until their child develops an eye condition to get a professional test. The College of Optometrists says only 5% of under fives had one last year. More national and international stories to come. At 8. Sooner than that, we'll go through the big sports stories of the morning in the next 5 minutes. We've got travel news to come as well, music from Amanda Nolan, and we're about to play The Link. You're about to hear the 4th and final question for this week's quiz. The Link. So as usual with The Link, the questions are simple and straightforward, and I want you to identify the link itself.
2: Here's your link master, Chris Manford.
1: Which is the word that connects, which links together the answers to the questions. Let me recap on the questions I've already given you so far this week. So complete the title of the hit song for singer Petula Clark in 1964. The British singer had a number one hit in several countries. It peaked at number 2 here in the UK. Something Town. What town? A hit 60s song for Petula Clark. Something Town. Question 2. Belmarsh, Wakefield and Wandsworth are famous examples of a secure type of complex where people convicted of serious crimes are confined as a legal punishment. What am I describing there? A complex where people convicted of serious crimes are confined as a legal punishment. Question 3. It's a meal that's eaten in

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1: The link.
0: Let me know what you think the link is. I'll be revealing the answers and the link itself on tomorrow's show. We play the link across the week.

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1: 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And here's Nikki, driving off for a morning coffee. 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Allow at least 1.5 metres when overtaking cyclists, or more if driving over 30 miles per hour. 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
4: 8 minutes to eight. It's slow on the A50 westbound from Longton down towards the A500. We've got roadworks to the north of the Western Coyne Crossroads on the A520 Western Road, which is adding, which may take 2 or 3 minutes to get through. You've got delays on Dividy Road, from Beverley Drive and Arborfield Drive, heading down towards Warrington Road. It's slow on the A34 in Butt Lane. And this is around the junction with Cedar Avenue, where there's some roadworks taking place. The A34 Newcastle Road is slow southbound approaching the A500, the Torque roundabout. The A500 itself is busy between the Audley turnoff and junction 16 of the M6. The Hanley Road, the A5272, is looking slow in both directions between the Smallthorne roundabouts and the A53 Leakney Road. There's also some slower traffic now on Hanley Road and Chell Street, heading down towards Town Road, heading inbound towards Hanley.

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0: And we'll bring you more travel in 20 minutes' time. This morning's sport, Southampton boss Tonda Eckert has escaped an immediate ban after the Spygate scandal that saw the club thrown out of last season's Championship playoffs. An independent FA commission has handed the German a suspended six-week ban and a £28,000 fine after he admitted misconduct charges relating to the observation of opponents' training sessions. Sky Sports News reporter Mark McAdam said Southampton are relieved to have the case behind them.
2: There were three occasions that we now know about going back to December 2025, and he has been reprimanded because of the actions of him and individuals at the football club. But this now brings to close what has been probably one of the most difficult chapters, not only for Tonda, but for Southampton Football Club.
0: Former Tottenham defender Michael Dawson expects to see Harry Kane return to the Premier League before the end of his career. The England captain became the country's joint most capped player this week and is already the all-time top scorer. Kane, of course, currently plays for Bayern Munich. He's 47 goals behind Alan Shearer's top-flight goal record. Dawson played with Kane at Spurs and tells Sky Sports News he'll be back.
3: Maybe one day I'd love to see him back in the Premier League. I really, really would. As I've said, I loved watching him at Spurs. Spurs have had some iconic players, but he's up there with them as well. Hopefully one day he can come back to the Premier League and chase Alan Shearer's record down. I'm sure he's got one eye on that as well.
0: Former Tottenham, Celtic and Switzerland defender Ramon Vega wants to stand in next year's FIFA presidential election. The 55-year-old is the first candidate to publicly challenge Gianni Infantino, who's faced mounting pressure following the controversy surrounding plans to sell stakes in the World Cup. Two-time major champion John Rahm is set to leave the LIV Golf Tour. The Spaniard has revealed he's unhappy with the terms being offered for the proposed relaunch of the breakaway circuit. LIV is currently going through bankruptcy proceedings in the United States following the withdrawal of financial backing from Saudi Arabia's public investment fund. And Tyson Fury and Anthony Joshua's long-awaited heavyweight showdown in Cardiff is likely to start in the early hours of the morning on the 12th of December. And there you go with your sport for your Thursday morning. Up to the news at 8 o'clock. Here's the Jonas Brothers featuring Switchfoot with Greetings from Your Hometown.

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1: Jonas Brothers featuring Switchfoot there. Coming up on the Breakfast Show, after the news at 8, you'll hear tunes from Adax, Sarah Reeves and Sons of Sunday. There'll be more from my featured album of the week by For King and Country. And we've got this week's business
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2: From the Sky News Centre at 8. There's a warning: seriously ill patients in England are being put at risk because of long delays handing them over from ambulances to hospitals. Unison says bed shortages and NHS-wide pressures mean some people are spending up to 12 hours stranded outside wards. Sharon Badesha from the union says it's an increasingly dangerous situation.
3: It creates a situation where patient care is compromised. So patient dignity, privacy is hugely impacted because they are having to sit and wait at the back of an ambulance.
2: A Department of Health and Social Care spokesperson says they're taking urgent action. The Foreign Secretary's insisted the building holding the British consulate in East Jerusalem is open, but will now be known by a new name. Ed Miliband says it will be called the UK Mission Jerusalem. Israel had ordered the consulate to close in retaliation for the UK's decision to sanction Israeli settlements in the occupied West Bank. Middle East Minister Stephen Doughty insists staff are continuing to do important work.
4: We are going to continue to offer services. We're going to continue to have that crucial presence that enables us to do important work with Palestinians, important work to support British nationals in Jerusalem. We're engaged in ongoing discussions with the Israeli government. We're just weeks out from an election, and it's important that we're able to have those discussions calmly with clear heads.
2: A judge in the US state of Tennessee has ordered officials to preserve evidence from a death row inmate's botched execution. Krista Pike is now awake and speaking in hospital. There are calls for parents not to wait until their child develops an eye condition to get a professional test. The College of Optometrists says only 5% of under fives had one last year. Southampton boss Tonda Eckert has avoided an immediate ban. It's after the Spygate scandal that cost the club a place in last season's Championship playoffs. And you'll now be able to view real-time fuel prices on Google Maps. Petrol and diesel costs will be displayed when you look up a nearby forecourt. That's the latest. I'm Imani Rana.
5: Thank you, Imani. Coming up at 8:30, your latest local news headlines. And we'll be hearing that urgent and emergency care performance worsened at the Royal Stoke University Hospital last month, it's been revealed. We'll also be reporting that plans to relocate a co-op shop in Werrington, 200 metres away, looks set to be given approval. More of your latest local news on the way at 8:30 here on The Breakfast Show. It's Thursday morning, it's the 8th of October. Welcome along to the programme. A cool, crisp and sunny start off to this Thursday morning. There's very much an autumnal feel to the morning. And hey, we are into October, aren't we? And we had a hot, warm summer. September was good as well. We had some good temperatures, some good sunshine. It's starting to really feel like the season's actually changing. How are you this morning? How's your week going? I'd love to hear from you. You can get in touch by WhatsApp. You can send us a message. 01782 204010 is our number. You can email breakfast@crossrhythms.co.uk. I wonder if you run or operate or involved in some way with a small business in Stoke-on-Trent, an independent business. These are the kinds of companies and operations that are the backbone of our local economy. And the reason I ask that question is because on this week's Business Spotlight, we'll be hearing from Gareth Snell, Labour MP for Stoke-on-Trent Central, who's on Business Spotlight to tell us about his second annual Small Business Awards. He'll be talking about how important small businesses are. The chat will include a little bit of conversation around how we need small and independent businesses to thrive on our local high streets. And he'll be telling us more about the awards themselves. And maybe you could nominate your local independent business into these awards. We'll hear more soon. I've got music to come from Adax and Safika, and a bit later on in the hour, more from my featured album of the week from the Grammy award-winning duo For King and Country.

0: That's Safika with Again Again. And before that, you heard Adax kicking off the second hour of this morning's breakfast show. I hope you're good. Thank you for joining me. We've got travel news on the way in a moment and this week's business spotlight to come. But first of all, a bit more now on one of our top local stories this morning. And actually, we kind of heard a related story in our news update from Sky at 8 o'clock. Let's just recap. There's been a warning that long delays in handing over patients from ambulances to hospitals are putting patients at risk. Unison says car park care remains a huge problem as patients wait in the back of vehicles and in hospital corridors, and the union's national ambulance officer Sharon Bandesha says the situation's dire.
1: It's not just about having more ambulances. So we need more capacity in hospitals so ambulances can hand over the patients and get back on the road. So investing in staffing across A&E departments, hospital wards and the ambulance services as well.
0: This is precisely the kind of thing that's bearing out at our main hospital in Stoke-on-Trent, the Royal Stoke. You may have passed there in recent days and seen a lot of ambulances waiting outside the hospital. And a report to the hospital's trust this week said there was consistently poor ambulance handover performance in September, as well as long waits in A&E. And one of the main issues, as alluded to there in the news clip that we played, is the slow flow of patients through hospital. And at the Royal Stoke, they've certainly seen high bed occupancy and later discharges. And so this, of course, causes issues in terms of people arriving for urgent and emergency care. And so it's hoped that a newly opened centre at the Royal Stoke will help to ease some of the pressure, because just opened in the last few weeks at the Royal Stoke is the Urgent Treatment Centre, which aims to offer faster access to care for adults and children. So if you turn up at A&E and it's not an urgent or emergency kind of situation, they'll refer you to the Urgent Treatment Centre instead. So it's hoped that that will help to ease some of the pressure. But that report issued to the hospital's trust board yesterday, in fact, said that performance had worsened in September, and it said that urgent and emergency care was below the standard that would be expected for safe, timely patient care. Okay, I'll update you with more local news at 8:30 here on the breakfast show. We turn our attention to the roads next.
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0: It's slow on the A50. We've got queuing traffic westbound from Normacott through towards the A500. At Sidaway, the A500 itself is slow between the Audley turnoff and junction 16 of the M6. The A53, Leek New Roads, busy. We've got slow traffic pretty much from Berwick Road, Snead Green, all the way down towards the Cobridge traffic lights. Hanley Road, slow, the A5272, and this is in both directions between the A53 and the Smallthorn roundabouts. We've got roadworks on the A34, but lane around the junction with Cedar Avenue. It's slow on the A34 Newcastle Road, heading southbound down towards the A500, the Torque roundabout. We've got queuing traffic on Leek Road. The A52 is slow from the Joiners Square roundabout, heading down towards Station Road. Lichfield Street's busy as well, from the Potteries Way, heading down the bank towards the Joiners Square roundabout. And there's roadworks on Western Road, the A520, just to the north of the Western Coyne Crossroads. Let me know if you've spotted anything else.
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0: Maybe you could get behind, maybe you could back your local independent business. 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
5: 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Hello, Gareth.
6: Hello, Sonia.
5: How are you?
6: I'm very well, thank you. And thank you for having me on. You know, the first MP, that's a nice little record for me. I'll take that and put that in the wind bank.
5: Yeah, a special little feature for everybody, for all our listeners out there. But no, I do appreciate it, Gareth. You're coming into Onto Business Spotlight. We do appreciate the time. Now, one of the main reasons I wanted to invite you in as well is because we've seen again that you've launched a competition, and it's the Small Business Awards. It's the second year running. So I just want you to, if you can, just explain a little bit about that and why you launched it in the first place in 2025.
6: So this is the second year we're doing it. Your listeners will know about Small Business Saturday. So it's the first Saturday in December every year. And the whole idea is that you celebrate the small businesses that make up your towns, your communities. Last year, we and my team said, well, we can do one better than that, rather than just celebrate the ones. Let's actually make it an award. Let's hear from residents about who they really value as a small business across the constituency. And we had about 1,000 people from Stoke-on-Trent Central get in touch, give us the name of a local business that they really valued, liked. And the range was huge. It was from some of the bookshops and the butchers, the florists, but some of the nail salons, some of the hairdressers, some of the creative tech companies that do sort of more business to business stuff. But it was people celebrating the businesses that they like, and then we brought some of the winners together with the business minister, Blair McDougall, to talk about actually the importance of small businesses to places like Stoke-on-Trent. And it was such a success that we're doing it again this year. Nominations are open. People can tell me about their favourite business in the city, and it's great because I get to learn about businesses that I didn't know exist, and some of the fabulous entrepreneurs that are doing brilliant things in Stoke on Trent, but doing it quietly and tucked away. And it's my opportunity to say thank you to them and also celebrate the work they're doing.
5: And these awards as well, so they're all independent businesses that need to be nominated, and they're nominated by local residents.
6: Yep, local residents. So you don't have to be a constituent to nominate. You can be someone that has used that business, and we are trying to sort of say, look, it's your independence, it's those small shops that are crucial to local communities, it's those providers of services that you wouldn't get through a big national company, because it is about that small business. It is about those people that get up every morning, go to work and run a business to do good in their community. And to be honest, you know, there are thousands of those small businesses across Stoke-on-Trent, and nowhere near did we get to all of them last year. So this year our aim is to be bigger, better, and celebrate even more of them.
5: I saw a few of the winners on your website as well, and like you say about the range as well, from florists to butchers, you name it. I mean, just going back though, last year, I'm just going to ask, were you surprised by the uptake on how many nominations you actually had?
6: I was, because normally when MPs put out a call for things, you get a decent trickle that have come in. But we were overwhelmed with some of the numbers, and we tried to we had what we thought the categories were going to be, and then we found that there were businesses that we'd never heard of doing things that we really didn't even understand, to be quite honest. So we had to sort of keep flexing to make sure that we could find a way of recognising everybody. But what's really nice for me is I go to some places and I see their certificates on their wall, because quite often if you're running a small business in a city like Stoke-on-Trent, you probably don't ever get thanked or promoted or held up to say, actually, you're doing something really good and people value you. And what the business is really like, and when we explain to them why they'd got the award, it wasn't because of some metric that I've created. It wasn't me picking. It was because their customers had come forward to me and nominated them. And I think they were really touched by that.
5: So did you receive the feedback as well from those businesses who did take part? And did they, you know, say anything about, have they told you now? Has there been any follow-up yet to say, you know, how they have perhaps increased their turnover or their custom?
6: We haven't had that particular follow-up. What we did is, so we made sure we took the award to them personally and had a conversation with them all. And I'll be really honest, last year it was, because of some of the changes in the budget, those conversations were much focused on the immediate challenge and the support that they would like from government. What is nice though is when I go into certain places and I see the award on the wall, and they make a thing of it. They use it for their own publications as well. So in my own small way, I hope that they've been able to derive some good from it.
5: These independent businesses are crucial, you know, to our local economy and everything. But how do you see it as well? How important, not only the independents, but also awards like this perhaps, are also vital in supporting our local high streets?
6: I mean, that part of the reason Small Business Saturday exists is to try and encourage people to take that spend that they might spend on a, you know, big national buying platform or into a big chain store. So actually think about spending it in your local community. Think about spending it with a local maker, with a local provider. Think about whether or not, you know, you'll... And the reason it's sort of around December is if you're buying Christmas presents as well, you know, what can you buy from somebody that is based in your community that means that money then is recirculated into your community? So the economics of this is also about trying to say, look, if you are looking for a gift or you're looking for a product or a service, have a look locally, spend your money locally, because that money will come back into our economy and we all benefit from that. Mm-hmm. And I'm very honest about the challenges we face. Our high streets are struggling, and it would be churlish of me to suggest that they aren't. But there are things we can all do as consumers to help boost that local economy, even if it is just buying a coffee from a local independent coffee shop. You know, it's that small spend every so often does make a real boost to their business. And then our town centres are enriched by the variety of those small businesses that we have. And it's likely that the people that are running those businesses live in Stoke. So the more we're supporting them, the more they can support other parts of the economy by having money themselves to spend. And I think it's a virtuous circle that isn't rocket science. And so the awards, the Small Business Saturday, and some of the interventions that the government are doing are designed to specifically try and boost those high streets in places like Stoke-on-Trent, because they are vital to who we are and what we want to achieve.
5: Don't go anywhere. I'll be chatting more with Gareth in a few minutes.
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1: I'm Sonia Farrell, this is Business Spotlight, and I'm chatting with Gareth Snell, the MP for Stoke-on-Trent Central, about the Small Business Awards. In the long term, is the ultimate aim, like you say, to build on this and to encourage more and to sort of, like you say, nurture but nourish again the high streets locally?
2: I think that has to be the aspiration for all of us, because we are a city of six towns, and there are therefore six high streets, but there are also lots of small little shopping areas that people need to use and support. So one of the award winners last year was the Butchers on Harts Hill Road, mm-hmm. which, you know, is a phenomenal little butchers on Harts Hill, serving that community. So I think we need to find those little gems and promote them so that they've got some sustainability. But if you are, if through this somebody goes and explores, I don't know, one of the little shops in Fenton, so the Rolls Bow last year got an award, and they happen to walk past something else when they're going there, and they spend a bit of money, then that's just a good thing to do. And in terms of the high streets, there are things we are going to have to do, and I think, you know, not to get on a political platform, but the government has announced some things around high street rental auctions. There are mm-hmm. too many vacant units in mm-hmm. all of our town centres that are owned by absentee landlords who have no interest in any of the six towns, mm-hmm. any of the city. And the government's going to make it easier for the local authority to auction those off to people that want to be there. There's new funding available to support the development of SMEs to mm-hmm. go into sort of the retail space. There's going to be some funding coming online very soon around incubation spaces for businesses that want to grow. Because again, one of the things that I'm quite told by businesses in the city is, if you start off as a micro business, mm-hmm. there's quite good support actually locally. If you want a big warehouse, we've got plenty of those.
1: Yep.
2: But that middle ground where you probably need to take that next leap, mm-hmm. we struggle with some of those units. We struggle with some of the support around that. But I know that's something the Chamber of Commerce want to work on. I know that's something the local authority are really deeply working on, to try and find that right support package. Because I think, as I go around the city, I meet so many great businesses yeah. doing so many great things, and the more we can promote that, the more we can create the jobs that come with that, then I think the economics of the city will start to feel better. And if our town centres and our high streets feel better, I think we all feel better. It's yeah. really nice going to walk through Hanley and the city centre on the day that the BID is running some of their big events, because it feels like a really vibrant place and it's lovely to be mm-hmm. in. And when you go to some of the events in Longton as well,
1: yeah.
2: you get that sense that community is there. We've got to make that a permanent feature of those places, not just one-offs because events are there. And mm-hmm. again, I think there's a good coalition of people across the city pulling in that direction to achieve that.
1: I'll be totally honest. I mean, I speak to a lot of businesses just here on Business Spotlight as well, and businesses probably the same size as me, and some of them are a lot bigger. And it is difficult, speaking from a personal mm-hmm. perspective as well, and finding that, how do I get from this step, but I need like a front-facing sort of presence, whether that's in a high street or something else. So if there is support coming, I'm pretty sure you probably will get a bit of a demand. I don't know, but
2: yeah, and it's the secondary part of that though is how we make it easier to do business. Mm. Because I know, and look, for a few years I ran my own limited company. It was just me. Mm-hmm. If I had grown, I would have had to take on staff.
1: Yeah,
2: and then all of a sudden it goes from being me and myself in my spare room doing bits to actually all of a sudden I've got quite a bit of responsibility. And as it happened, I got re-elected, so I didn't grow my business. But if you're in that position, mm. then I think we as government have got to think, what can we do to make that transition from being a micro business, a one person mm-hmm. entity? How do we facilitate growth that means that it's as easy as possible to grow the business without it then becoming administratively too much to grow? Because otherwise we're holding back some of those
1: yeah.
2: growth opportunities. And I know we did things as a government around national insurance that really did put the squeeze on local businesses. And, you know, I've been out this last couple of weeks and met with some of our manufacturers that we've got mm-hmm. across the city, and they all told me the same thing. They want the opportunity to grow locally. They want to be able to provide goods and services to UK PLC through proper procurement opportunities yep. being given to them. But they also need to be able to make that affordable, because ultimately they've only got a limited pot of money. And mm-hmm. and taking the speculation on growth without there being a guaranteed return can be quite difficult if you then get suddenly you find yourself with ever increasing tax bills. And I think we've got to be aware of that as a government, that there are things we need to do to facilitate those growth opportunities. Because then, to bring it right back to our first point, the SMEs that are winning awards last year and the small businesses that I hope will be nominated this year, I want them to be slightly bigger and slightly better and have grown next year, because that growth is what's going to power the city into the future.
1: What do you foresee then for the future? What improvements that you can share should we be looking out for and be more aware of?
2: So I think if I take just where we are in the city centre, the master plan is a huge piece of work that, again, if we get it right, it will bring about significant change to the housing offer, to the leisure offer, and to the retail and business offer in the city. We've got to take some tough decisions. We've got to be honest about the fact that there are too many empty buildings, and the reality is, the way that industry and business work now, we're not going to refill all of those. So what do we do with them? Where are the parts of the city centre that actually no longer have a function or is viable, and take some decisions about, you know, do we clear those and build houses? What do we do? But if you look down at Smithfield and that part of the city, and you walk up Piccadilly, actually that's the sort of model that I think we're aiming for: a good quality accommodation offer with high quality spacing for businesses, with a really nice leisure offer on top of it. And we can build that. And I think if that all does come together on the way that it's that we're working to deliver it, then I think in the next few years we'll see some radical transformation in the city. We'll keep some young people here. We'll bring some good jobs in. If we get that right, then actually there is a really, really bright future for the city.
1: So just to wrap up then, when is the entry deadline for the Small Business Awards, and where can everybody who's listening find out more information about that?
2: So it's open at the moment. The deadline will be around the last week of November, because we try and align this with the first weekend in December. Everything is being run via my website, which is garethsnell.org.uk. But basically, if you're listening to this and you've got a favourite business, and it might be that actually you're a business customer of a business that you want to nominate, and please do that. You can either do it through the website, you can just email it into me. There's information about it on my Facebook page, which my team admirably run. And you can make nominations via links there as well. But basically, if any way people want to contact me and they want to give us a nomination, we will harvest that. We will look at who that company is, and we'll find a way of recognising the brilliant work they're doing.
1: Gareth, thank you so much for coming on Business Spotlight. I hope you will return soon.
2: Yeah, happily. Thank you for having me.
1: No problem. That's Gareth Snell here on Business Spotlight with me, Sonia Farrell.
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3: Thanks to Sonia there for this week's Business Spotlight. Sonia will be back next week here on Cross Rhythms Radio. In the next few minutes, you'll hear tunes from Sons of Sunday, Prophet Teth, and more from my featured album of the week by For King and Country. 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
3: Urgent and emergency care performance at the Royal Stoke University Hospital remains below the standard required for safe and timely patient care. That's written in a report to the board at the University Hospitals of North Midlands NHS Trust, which said performance worsened in September. It comes as health services regulator the Care Quality Commission raised immediate concerns following an inspection of urgent and emergency care services at the Royal Stoke and the County Hospital in August. The Trust said that led to a halting of corridor care in A&E. Hospital leaders say the newly opened urgent treatment centre at the Royal Stoke will help to ease pressure. The centre provides treatment for patients with non-life-threatening conditions. A burglar who made thrilling threats to kill a woman and her children from his prison cell has again been jailed. Ibra Tariq was inside HMP Oakwood in 2024 when he made the threats. And when he was released, he went on to commit a catalogue of other crimes, including stealing two cars, a van and registration plates in July and August this year. The burglar has 19 convictions for 42 offences. Now Tariq of Campbell Road, Stoke, has been handed a 58-month prison sentence. Keele University's work with local businesses and contributions towards local growth and regeneration have been praised in a national assessment from a government research body. UK Research and Innovation has ranked Keele among the top universities in England for its regional impact in several different areas. This year, the uni has unveiled its plans for Keele Innovation District, which will support 13,000 jobs, as well as a new £500 million centre for advanced ceramics research, which has been proposed by tech company Lucidium. Plans to relocate a village shop 200 metres away look set to be given approval. The proposal for a new co-op on a derelict farm off Ashbank Road in Werrington would replace the existing shop in Washerwall Lane, which the retailer says is now too small and no longer fit for purpose. A previous plan was refused by Staffordshire Moorlands District Council in 2024 due to design concerns.
5: Sport News Update.
3: Stoke City defender Jabril Soumaraid says he's loving life at Stoke City since his move to in the summer. He's enjoying the togetherness in the squad. He's also developed a good partnership with Ethan Galbraith.
6: Ethan is just a different player in it. It's like someone you'll always enjoy to play alongside him. Like I said, with Ethan, he's a top player, so for him it's easy to understand the game. And yeah, alongside him make everything easy.
3: Stoke are seventh in the championship table and they're back in action away at Bolton on Saturday.
5: Cross Rhythms weather.
3: A chilly and sunny start off to this Thursday morning. We've got some good sunshine around this morning before it turns cloudier. The cloud will thicken into this evening with some rain arriving. It will be pleasant in the sunshine this morning with light winds, and we're expecting a top temperature of only 13 degrees Celsius.
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0: In the next few minutes on The Breakfast Show, we've got travel news for you next. Tunes coming up from Sons of Sunday, John Michael Howell, and more from my featured album of the week by For King and Country. We'll do the event guide as well. Your What's On is on the way. Thursday morning, it's Cross Adams Radio. I'm Chris here with you till 11 o'clock this morning.
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0: Well, approaching 8:45, here's where it's looking slow. So we've got queuing traffic on Leek New Road, the A53 between Hanley Road, the Holden Bridge, heading down towards the Cobridge Lights. It's slow on Waterloo Road from Burslem to the Cobridge Lights as well. Hanley Road's busy south of the A53, heading down through Snead Green and down towards the Town Road Junction. We've got some roadworks on Davenport Street in Burslem. That's making things slow as you head southbound from Tunstall down towards Middleport. We've got queuing traffic as well on Newcastle Street through Middleport. In fact, it's looking slow pretty much from Burslem Town Centre along Newcastle Street towards the Middleport roundabout and the junction with Davenport Street. So we've got queuing traffic there. And we've also got roadworks on Scotia Road. And this is just near to Dimensions Leisure Centre. So you've got queuing traffic coming out of Newcastle Town Centre heading towards the roadworks there. If you've spotted anything else, let me know. Give me a call. Here's our number.
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0: At 9 o'clock, we'll be hearing that a serving Royal Navy officer has been charged with National Security Act offences. The British Consulate in Jerusalem is changing its name to become UK Mission Jerusalem. Seriously ill patients in England are being put at risk by long delays getting from ambulances into hospital. And Krista Pike's lawyers says she's aware of what happened to her after Tennessee's failed execution attempt. We'll hear more at 9.

0: Stoke-on-Trent and Newcastle-under-Lyme.
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3: Okay, coming up at the Regent Theatre here in Hanley in October is the smash hit musical Annie, starring Claire Sweeney as the tyrannical Miss Hannigan. It

0: runs from the 13th to the 18th of October. It's atgtickets.com/stoke for more information about that. A week today at Stoke Minster, Waves of Light is an event that's been organised by Baby Loss Stoke-on-Trent. And doors open at 6 for a 6:45pm start. It's a time to reflect and light candles on what will be the final day of National Baby Loss Awareness Week. So that's at Stoke Minster a week today. Stoke-on-Trent pop punk band Peter 118 will be playing at an event in Mere this weekend, and the band's fronted by Peter Field, who presents our rock show, The Rock and Hard Place. And Peter 118 will play at Swifties in Mere, that's in the former library on Sandon Road, on Saturday at 9 p.m. Speaking of music, Californian band Switchfoot, they've announced they're bringing their Forever Now tour to the UK in February, at the end of February into March. They'll play London, Birmingham, Leeds, Manchester and Glasgow. You can find out more information about that on their website. Next week, on Wednesday next week at Port Vale, there is a winter wellbeing event that's been organised by the University Hospitals of North Midlands NHS Trust, which will include free health checks, diabetic checks, lung screening, hearing checks and free flu and COVID vaccines. There is some eligibility criteria for some of those things.
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0: Sorry, just to add, that runs from 2 till 7 on Wednesday next week at Port Vale. Now, my featured album of the week comes from For King and Country. Consisting of Luke and Joel Smallbone, the Grammy award-winning duo are back with a new album, The Most Beautiful Colours, a 10-track release which features some guest contributions from Taylor Hill and also Jessica Simpson. This next song I'm going to play from it is called What If I Told You. I'm sorry.

0: On the night you're falling all to pieces, you can bring your lonely heart to Jesus. What if I told you that I believe it?
1: What If I Told You is from For King and Country and their new album, The Most Beautiful Colours, my featured album of the week. Hope you're enjoying tracks from it. If you are, remember you can stream, you can download the album in all of the usual places. Just search For King and Country. Now, coming up on the breakfast show after the news at 9, you'll hear tunes from Wilder Woods, Divine Vibes and Geo. We'll have a look at some of the stories in the morning's newspapers as well. Social commentator Mel Fletcher is here with his words of wisdom at 9:15. He's talking about big plans.
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4: From the Sky News Centre at 9. Some breaking news. A serving Royal Navy officer has been charged with National Security Act offences. 24-year-old Teddy Young was arrested at his home in Bedfordshire on Tuesday after an investigation by counter-terror police. The British consulate in East Jerusalem is changing its name to become the UK Mission Jerusalem after diplomats were ordered to leave. Foreign Secretary Ed Miliband, who accused Israel of ethnic cleansing in the West Bank, says the building won't be closing, but some staff have been withdrawn for their safety. Israel's Foreign Affairs Minister says the move was in response to false accusations. Our Middle East correspondent Adam Parsons has more.
5: Britain has two big diplomatic centres here in Israel. Number one is in Tel Aviv. That is unchanged. The British Consulate General here in Jerusalem, that serves Britain's relations with the State of Palestine, as now recognised by Britain.
4: Seriously ill patients in England are being put at risk by long delays getting from ambulances into hospital. Unison the Union says some are waiting up to 12 hours outside wards. Krista Pike's lawyers say she's aware of what happened to her after Tennessee's failed execution attempt and is both angry and confused. The death row inmate survived two lethal injections. To sport now, where Southampton's owner says it's time to look forward to a great future for the club. Tonda Eckert will be allowed to continue as manager after he was handed a suspended six-week ban over the Spygate saga, where rival training sessions were filmed. The Daily Mail's football editor Ian Ladyman thinks it's sufficient punishment.
6: This was a sporting offence and it was punished almost immediately, kicked out of the playoffs. I mean, you couldn't think of a greater punishment than that. I don't think it serves anyone's benefit by causing a young manager who's made a big mistake to lose his job.
4: And more than half of children in the UK who don't wear glasses have never had their eyes tested. Parents are being urged not to wait until their child develops an obvious problem. That's the latest. I'm Imani Brana.
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1: 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Coming up at 9:30, your latest local news. Urgent and emergency care performance at the Royal Stoke University Hospital remains below the standard required for safe, timely patient care. That's according to a report for the board at the University Hospitals of North Midlands NHS Trust, which said performance worsened in September. It comes as the Care Quality Commission raised immediate concerns following an inspection in August. We'll also be hearing that Keele University universities work with local businesses and contributions towards local regeneration has been praised in a national assessment. More local news. We'll get a bit of sport and the weather outlook for the day. That's at 9:30. How's your Thursday going so far? I hope it's been good. Thank you for joining me. I'm hoping to get your morning off to a positive start with some brilliant tunes, some of the big stories of the morning. We've got our usual features on the way in this hour. We'll be playing The Link as I put you to the test at around about 9:45. All four questions for this week's quiz are coming up. Simple questions, but can you work out The Link itself? Sooner than that, social commentator Mel Fletcher's here with his words of wisdom, and we'll check out the stories in the papers. About 10 past.

0: Divine Vibes and Seek Me and Find Me, the Rookers remix. Let's have a look at some of the stories in the papers now. And the Daily Express leads on Kemi Badenoch vowing to scrap inheritance tax on family homes. The Tories will make you better off. That's the claim on the front of the Times after the Conservative leader's pledge at the conclusion of their party conference yesterday. The Metro goes with the headline, Safe as Houses. The Telegraph has the Tory leader's promise that she's ready to fight for the soul of the nation on their front page. Meanwhile, The Mirror leads on Reform UK's internal investigation into a donations row in which they found party figures had done nothing wrong. The Financial Times reports that the Iran war has blown a big hole in Britain's public finances, halving John Healey, that's the Chancellor, John Healey's headroom ahead of the budget. The Guardian reports that Labour's reforms to special education in England are at risk as parents rush to secure support for their children before the system changes. And The Eye exclusively reveals that a major report will say that young people should get ADHD support even without diagnosis. To the sports pages and The Mirror's splash is Mikel Arteta's new deal as Arsenal boss. Their headline reads, The Art of the Deal. They also carry quotes from Thomas Tuchel, who has sent a warning to the likes of Cole Palmer that the England train is leaving without you. The Sun leads with Arteta's £80 million mega deal. It says he's the Premier League's highest paid manager after a 70% rise. There's also a focus on Southampton boss Tonda Eckert. The Telegraph goes with him keeping his job after the Spygate saga. The Star calls it the Great Escape. The Great Escape. The Times puts it simply, Spygate boss escapes ban. The Mail highlights the manager's six-week suspended touchline ban. Some of the stories and people in the papers this morning.
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4: There are two types of drive you can have on the motorway. One that feels like this.
5: Or one that feels...
4: like this. The difference is just a few little changes. Like giving more space to the car in front. Or not hogging the middle lane. Because being a little more considerate on the road actually reduces congestion and collisions. Which transforms everyone's journey. So we all feel a little less... and a lot more... National Highways.
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1: Don't make small plans, said one writer. They have no magic to stir the blood of men. We all want our lives to amount to something. Jesus Christ calls us to become part of a world-changing force, to become a light in our world, a city shining on a hill for all to see. Through the power of faith, Jesus empowers us to influence our world more than it influences us. Why not start looking for God's plan in your life today?

0: Roy Tosh featuring Camille de la Cruz with I Like It. Before that, you heard Gio. So it's Thursday the 8th of October, and here are some of the famous birthdays for today. Paul Hogan, the Australian actor most famous for his role as Crocodile Dundee, turns 87. Tony Wilson, bassist with the band Hot Chocolate, is 79. Karen Parsons, the actress best known for playing Hilary Banks in The Fresh Prince of Bel-Air, celebrates a milestone 60th birthday. American actor Matt Damon is 56, famous for films like Good Will Hunting. Bruno Mars, the US singer and songwriter, is 41. It was on this day 220 years ago in the Napoleonic Wars, the forces of the British Empire laid siege to the port of Boulogne in France by using Congreve rockets invented by Sir William Congreve. The first street collection for charity in Britain apparently took place on this day in 1891. It was 120 years ago the German inventor Karl Nessler demonstrated the first permanent wave, or perm, for hair in London. The first movie in the air was shown in 1928. It consisted of a newsreel and two cartoons. Britain's first legal commercial radio station, LBC, began broadcasting in 1973. It was in 2003, Arnold Schwarzenegger was elected as the governor of California. Today is apparently International Newspaper Carrier Day, shining the spotlight on those who deliver newspapers. It's also World Octopus Day and World Sight Day.
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0: and a classic track from KJ52. We'll be playing the link at 9:45. We'll go through the big sports stories of the morning at 10:50. 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
0: Urgent and emergency care performance at the Royal Stoke University Hospital remains below the standard required for safe and timely patient care. That's written in a new report to the board at the University Hospitals of North Midlands NHS Trust, which said performance at the hospital worsened in September. It comes as health services regulator, the Care Quality Commission, raised immediate concerns following an inspection of urgent and emergency care services at the Royal Stoke and the County Hospital in August. The Trust said that visit by the CQC led to a halting of corridor care. Hospital leaders say a newly opened urgent treatment centre at the Royal Stoke will help to ease pressure. That centre provides treatment for patients with non-life-threatening conditions. A court heard a burglar made chilling threats to kill a woman and her children from his prison cell. Ibra Tariq was inside HMP Oakwood in 2024 when he made the threats. And when he was released, he went on to commit a catalogue of other crimes, including stealing two cars and a van. The burglar has 19 convictions for 42 offences, and now Tariq from Campbell Road, Stoke, has been handed a 58-month prison sentence. Keele University's work with local businesses and its contributions towards local growth and regeneration have been praised in a national assessment from a government research body. UK Research and Innovation has ranked Keele amongst the top unis in England for its regional impact. This year, the uni has unveiled its plans for the Keele Innovation District, which will support some 13,000 jobs, and also its work alongside tech company Lucidian for a £500 million centre for advanced ceramics research. Plans to relocate a village shop 200 metres away look set to be given approval. The proposal for a new co-op on a derelict farm off Ashbank Road in Werrington would replace the existing shop in Washerwall Lane, which the retailer says is now too small and no longer fit for purpose. All of the existing farm buildings would be demolished to make way for the new store, and access would be created off Ashbank Road. A previous plan was refused by Staffordshire Moorlands District Council a couple of years ago due to design reasons.
2: Sport news update.
0: Stoke City midfielder Jibril Soumaré says he's loving life at Stoke since his move there in the summer. He said he was enjoying the togetherness in the squad and told the BBC he's developed a good partnership with Ethan Galbraith.
3: He's just a different player in it. It's like someone you'll always enjoy to play alongside him. Like I said, with Ethan, he's a top player, so for him it's easy to understand the game. And yeah, alongside him, make everything easy.
0: Well, Stoke are seventh in the Championship table, and they're back in action away at Bolton on Saturday.
2: Cross Rhythm's weather.
0: A sunny start this morning, but the cloud will build during the course of the day, and into this evening we've got some rain heading our way. We're expecting a top temperature of 13 degrees Celsius.
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0: Next, a Cross Rhythm's classic track. 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

0: So In Love With You from KJ52 takes us back to 2003 from his third studio album. And the Florida rapper is still around. In fact, just last week, he put out a brand new album titled Legacy. If you gone plan to win, you better go and plan again. Grab my pen, extend my force like it's Anakin and hang with my friends. And this is the opening track. I Am Back. You could never harm me. You ain't even hard, sucker. You're more like you hardly. Why you playing with Barbies just in an RV? All right, so if you're liking the sound of that, some new material is just out from KJ52. It's available to listen to stream and download in all of the usual places. Coming up then, we'll be putting you to the test as we play The Link. All four questions for this week's quiz are on the way at 2:15 after some music from Lindy.
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3: 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And here's Nikki, driving off for a morning coffee. 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Allow at least 1.5 metres when overtaking cyclists, or more if driving over 30 miles per hour. And for horse riders, like Joe on Daisy here, slow down to under 10 miles per hour and allow at least 2 metres. 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
6: In their hit song Alone, the Bee Gees sing, "I remember how your body started trembling. Oh, what a night it's been. And for the state I'm in, I'm still alone. And all the wonders made for the earth and all the hearts in all creation. Somehow I always end up alone, always end up alone." Of course, it's a common experience to have a lover and feel unloved, to have friends yet feel friendless, to be alone in a crowd, to feel a cosmic aloneness. There's an old saying that if you find yourself a long way from God, guess who knew? The most profoundly fulfilled people I've ever met have been people who have a friendship with God. In my youth, a popular song stated, "You'll never walk alone with Christ beside you." That's still my experience many years later. This is John Smith.

0: Lindy and Foolish Mind. It features on their newly released album, Honest to God 2, a former featured album of the week. It was my featured album of the week. Was it last week? I think it was last week on The Breakfast Show. If not, it was the week before. Anyway, a brilliant, brilliant release from the Swedish sibling group. You'll hear tunes from KB in the next few minutes and Ann Wilson. Plus, we'll go through the big sports stories of the morning as well at around 10 to 10. Let's get some news headlines now, though. The Foreign Secretary says the British consulate in East Jerusalem isn't closing, but will now be known as the UK mission and will be run with skeleton staff. Israeli officials ordered the closure of the base after the UK imposed sanctions on illegal settlements in the West Bank. A 24-year-old serving Royal Navy officer has been arrested as part of an investigation by specialist counter-terror officers in London. It's not in relation to the incident at RAF Fairford. The Resolution Foundation says Brits have seen 13 years of normal inflation since 2021. They say, as a result, three people are around £3,000 worse off. We'll hear more at 10. But let's play the link now. I'm about to put you to the test with all four questions for this week's quiz. The link. So as usual with the link, the questions are simple and straightforward. And I want you to identify the link itself.
1: Here's your link master, Chris Manford.
0: Which is the word that connects, which links together the answers to the questions. Let me recount on the questions I've already given you so far this week. So complete the title of the hit song for singer Petula Clark in 1964. The British singer had a number one hit in several countries. It peaked at number two here in the UK. Something Town. What Town? A hit 60s song for Petula Clark. Something Town. Question two. Belmarsh, Wakefield and Wandsworth are famous examples of a secure

0: What's the link? 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
1: The link.
0: Let me know what you think the link is. I'll be revealing the answers and the link itself on tomorrow's show. If you got a ring-

0: featuring a Kleso and Terry, and that's brilliant, from KB. It's called Left Hand. Fun love song. So, this morning's sport, Southampton boss Tonda Eckert has escaped an immediate ban after the Spygate scandal that saw the club thrown out of last season's championship playoffs. An independent FA commission has handed the German a suspended six-week ban and a £28,000 fine after he admitted misconduct charges relating to the observation of opponents' training sessions. Sky Sports News reporter Mark McAdams says Southampton are relieved to have the case behind them.
1: With three occasions.
0: And we'll do that again in a second. I just need to stop KJ52's new album from playing in the background. Let's try that again. Right, here we go. Take two.
1: There were three occasions that we now know about, going back to December 2025, and he has been reprimanded because of the actions of him and individuals at the football club. But this now brings to close what has been probably one of the most difficult chapters, not only for Tonda, but for Southampton Football Club.

0: football club.
1: Now, former Tottenham defender Michael Dawson expects to see Harry Kane return to the Premier League before the end of his career. The England captain this week became the country's joint most capped player and is already the all-time top scorer. And, of course, he's been doing really well in the Bundesliga. He plays for Bayern Munich. And in terms of Premier League records, he's 47 goals behind Alan Shearer's top-flight record. Dawson expects Kane at Spurs and tells Sky Sports News he thinks he will be back at some point.
2: Maybe one day. I'd love to see him back in the Premier League. I really, really would. As I've said, I loved watching him at Spurs. Spurs have had some iconic players, but he's up there with them as well. Hopefully one day he can come back to the Premier League and chase Alan Shearer's record down. I'm sure he's got one eye on that as well.
1: Now, former Tottenham, Celtic and Switzerland defender Ramon Vega wants to stand in next year's FIFA presidential election. The 55-year-old is the first candidate to publicly challenge Gianni Infantino, who has faced mounting pressure following the controversy surrounding plans to sell stakes in the World Cup. He needs the backing of five associations to get on the ballot. And two-time major champion Jon Rahm is set to leave the LIV Golf Tour.
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0: Ann Wilson with Strong on Cross Rhythms Radio. So, coming up on the show after the news at 10, you'll hear tunes from Tadashi, Eau Claire, and JJ Heller. I'll be bringing you more music from my featured album of the week by For King and Country. And we'll keep you up to date with the big stories in the morning. In fact, we've got news headlines from Sky in just a mo.
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7: From the Sky News Centre at 10, the Foreign Secretary has insisted the building holding the British consulate in East Jerusalem is open, but will now be known by a new name. Ed Miliband says it will be called the UK Mission Jerusalem. Israel had ordered the consulate to close in retaliation for the UK's decision to sanction Israeli settlements in the occupied West Bank. Middle East Minister Stephen Doty insists staff are continuing to do important work.
8: We are going to continue to offer services. We're going to continue to have that crucial presence that enables us to do important work with the Palestinians, important work to support British nationals in Jerusalem. We're engaged in ongoing discussions with the Israeli government. We're just weeks out from an election, and it's important that we're able to have those discussions calmly with clear heads.
7: A 24-year-old serving Royal Navy officer has been arrested as part of an investigation by specialist counter-terror officers in London. Teddy Young has been charged with National Security Act offences. The Resolution Foundation says Brits have seen 13 years of normal inflation since 2021. They say as a result, people are around £3,000 worse off. A Texas death row inmate's been killed using lethal injection, despite last-minute legal appeals following a botched execution in Tennessee last week. Jamal Howard, who was convicted of murder in 2000, was executed using the same drug Krista Pike survived two doses of on Wednesday. Lawyers for Pike say her recovery is unprecedented. Joel Zivit, a leading American anaesthetist, is questioning the methods used.
9: What is hard is to kill someone without cruelty in a constitutional way. You know, people will sometimes use the language, they say, well, we're looking for a humane method of execution. And I'll tell you that, you know, the word humane, you know, has no meaning here.
7: Just 5% of under fives had an eye test last year. Experts are urging parents not to wait until their child develops an obvious problem. And Cardiff's Principality Stadium will stay open until the early hours of Saturday, the 12th of December. It's because Tyson Fury and Anthony Joshua's long-awaited boxing clash won't get underway until 1 a.m. That's the latest. I'm Imani Rana.
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1: Times Like This from Matt Kearney featuring Devon Gilfillian even. Thursday morning, it's Cross Limbs Radio around Stoke-on-Trent in Newcastle under Lyme. A lovely sunny start off to the day. A crisp autumnal morning. I'm with you till 11 o'clock with some of the big stories of the morning. We heard a bit earlier on the show that there's been a warning that long delays in handing over patients from ambulances to hospitals are putting patients at risk. Unions say that, quote, car park care remains a huge problem as patients wait in the back of vehicles and in hospital corridors. The union's National Ambulance Officer Sharon Bandesha says the situation is dire.
2: It's not just about having more ambulances. So we need more capacity in hospitals so ambulances can hand over the patients and get back on the road. So investing in staffing across A&E departments, hospital wards and the ambulance services as well.
1: The Department of Health and Social Care says they're taking urgent action to reduce handover delays. Well, that story touches on something that is definitely happening locally, because here in Stoke-on-Trent, urgent and emergency care performance worsened at the Royal Stoke University Hospital in September. Yesterday, a report went before the hospital's board that said there was consistently poor ambulance handover performance and long waits in A&E. And one of the main issues this is being attributed to is the slow flow of patients through the hospital, with high levels of bed occupancy and also later discharges. So the report to the University Hospitals of North Midlands NHS Trust, which runs the Royal Stoke and the County Hospital in Stafford, says urgent and emergency care is below the standard required for safe and timely patient care. And it said that performance had deteriorated following the withdrawal of winter capacity measures in Easter, and the position worsened significantly in September. It comes as the Health Services Regulator, the Care Quality Commission, inspected urgent and emergency care services at both the Royal Stoke and the County Hospital in August, and inspectors raised immediate concerns, including about corridor care and medicines management. The hospital says that it halted corridor care promptly after those concerns were raised. Now, hospital leaders are hoping that the newly opened urgent treatment centre at the Royal Stoke will help to ease some of that pressure. So that opened just in the last few weeks, and it's designed to provide treatment for patients with non-life-threatening conditions. It's hoped that will ease some pressure on A&E. Urgent and emergency care performances at the Royal Stoke remain below the standard required for safe and timely patient care. That's what the Trust's board heard yesterday. I'll be bringing you more local news headlines at 10:30. We continue with JJ Heller now and Front Row.

Would you rescue me? Would you get my back? 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Would you rescue me? Would you rescue me? 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

0: 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When I need your love, if I need your help, would you rescue me? Would you rescue me?
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1: 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I'll bring you more music from my featured album of the week by For King and Country. And we'll roll back the years with this one from Brian Houston. First of all, though, your latest news at 10:30.
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1: Urgent and emergency care performance at the Royal Stoke University Hospital remains below the standard required for safe, timely patient care. That was written in a report issued to the board at the University Hospitals of North Midlands NHS Trust yesterday, which said performance worsened in September. It comes as the health services regulator, the Care Quality Commission, raised immediate concerns following an inspection of urgent and emergency care services at the Royal Stoke and the County Hospital in August. The Trust said that led to it halting corridor care in A&E. Hospital leaders say the newly opened urgent treatment centre at the Royal Stoke will help to ease pressure. The centre provides treatment for patients with non-life-threatening conditions. A burglar made chilling threats to kill a woman and her children from his prison cell. Ibra Tariq was inside HMP Oakwood in 2024 when he made the threats. When he was released, he went on to commit a catalogue of other crimes, including stealing two cars and a van this summer. The burglar has 19 convictions for 42 offences, and now Tariq of Campbell Road, Stoke, has been handed a 58-month prison sentence. Keele University's work with local businesses and its contribution towards local growth and regeneration has been praised in a national assessment from a government research body. UK Research and Innovation has ranked Keele among the top unis in England for its regional impact. This year, the university has unveiled its plans for Keele Innovation District, which will go on to support some 13,000 jobs, as well as its involvement alongside tech company Lucidian in a £500 million pound centre for advanced ceramics research. Plans to relocate a village shop 200 metres away looked set to be given approval. The proposal for a new co-op store on a derelict farm off Ashbank Road in Werrington could replace the existing shop in Washerwall Lane. The retailer says its current one is too small and no longer fit for purpose. A previous plan was refused by Staffordshire Moorlands District Council in 2024 due to design reasons.
3: Sport news update.
1: Stoke City midfielder Jibril Soumaré says he's loving life at Stoke since his move in the summer. He's enjoyed the togetherness in the squads, and he also told the BBC he's developed a good partnership with Ethan Galbraith.
4: Ethan is just a different player in it. It's like someone you'll always enjoy to play alongside him. Like I said, with Ethan, he's a top player, so for him it's easy to understand the game. And yeah, alongside him make everything easy.
1: And Stoke are seventh in the championship table. They're back in action away at Bolton on Saturday.
3: Cross Rhythm's weather.
1: So a sunny start off this morning. The cloud will build through the course of the day, and we've got some rain heading our way later on this evening. Feeling pleasant in the sunshine with a top temperature of 13 degrees Celsius.
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2: This music may contain hope is the ambitious second album from Ray. Blending jazz, soul and pop with moments of breathtaking musical grandeur, Ray pairs raw and vulnerable songwriting with spectacular musicianship. It's a bold, unrestrained journey through heartbreak, insecurity, and self-doubt, searching for the light on the other side. Gloriously expansive and theatrical. Ultimately, this music does exactly what it says. It contains hope. Don't miss the number one selling album from Ray. This music may contain hope.
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4: Toby Green is an American-Australian who writes a newspaper column on relationships. When interviewed about her book, If You Really Loved Me, she stated that despite all our social advances, we males and females are no closer to understanding each other than we ever were. She says she thinks confusion between the sexes is mounting. It's actually getting worse than it already was. Everybody argues, and of course we do that too. When you and your partner fight and fall out, try to realize that your struggle is so much bigger than just the two of you. Communication takes two. Quite likely, your problems reflect everyone else's problems in a culture gone crazy. Try to be reasonable and calm and open to genuine communication. You don't only have to overcome your own struggle, but also rise above the thinking of an entire generation.

Charlie Neal with Be All Right. Now, Peter Field, who fronts our rock show, The Rock and Hard Place, is the frontman for the pop punk band Peter 118, and they're playing here in the Potteries this weekend. So you can check out Peter 118 at Swifties in Mere on Saturday. Swifties is at the old former library on Sandham Road. And that's Saturday at 9 p.m, Peter 118 performing at Swifties. Now, next week, starting from Tuesday and through the rest of the week, at the Regent Theatre here in the city centre, you've got Annie, the West End hit production of the musical, coming to Stoke-on-Trent, starring Claire Sweeney as the tyrannical Miss Hannigan. For more information about that, it's atgtickets.com/stoke. On Wednesday next week, there's a winter wellbeing session being held at Port Vale Football Club. That's organised by University Hospitals of North Midlands, NHS Trust. And it runs from 2 till 7 on Wednesday next week. There are free health checks, free diabetes checks, free lung screening. They'll do free hearing checks. And if you're eligible, free flu and COVID vaccines as well. So that's at Port Vale Football Club Wednesday next week from 2 till 7. Moving on, my featured album of the week comes from For King and Country. And the brothers Luke and Joel Smallbone are back with a brand new album, The Most Beautiful Colours. A 10-track release from the Grammy Award-winning duo. And this song I'm going to play from it is What If I Told You?

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1: 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I can tell you that I lost my mind.

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3: 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We report on the life and the music of hip-hop artist John Keefe. 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
1: 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I'll be back with the breakfast show tomorrow from 7. Community choice comes next, though. I've been empty.

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2: From the Sky News Centre at 11, the Foreign Secretary has insisted the British consulate in occupied East Jerusalem won't close, but instead will run on a skeleton staff. Ed Miliband says the diplomatic outpost will now be known as the UK mission. Israel ordered its closure after the UK imposed sanctions on illegal settlements in the West Bank. Dr. Dan Dyker from the Jerusalem Centre for Foreign Affairs says that decision was wrong.
3: The Israeli government just provided you with consequential intelligence about the RAF base in Gloucestershire, which the Iranian regime, as your government knows, was about to attack and destroy B-1 bombers the United States had left there. I mean, what the government has done is to punish Israel.
2: A Royal Navy serviceman's been charged with spying for a foreign country believed to be Russia after an investigation by counter-terror police. 24-year-old Teddy Young will appear in court today, accused of obtaining information which could benefit a foreign power. Our defence and security editor Deborah Haynes calls the charges hugely serious.
4: It's important to note that an able seaman is the most junior rank in the Navy, so he wasn't someone very senior, but clearly he is someone that has been under suspicion for a long time. He was arrested first last year and then rearrested again earlier this week.
2: Police recorded hate crime in England and Wales has risen by 7% in a year, reaching a record high. Race hate crimes rose by 9%, while religious hate crime increased by 13%. A union's warning delays in passing patients from ambulances to wards in England are risking lives. Unison says members have reported some deaths as a result. A near-constant cost of living crisis over the last 5 years has left households almost £3,000 poorer. The Resolution Foundation suggests we've seen the equivalent of 13 years of what would be considered normal inflation since 2021. And an ancient witch elm in County Down is the UK's Tree of the Year. The iconic twisted branches have been a feature of Newcastle's seaside promenade for more than 150 years. That's the latest. I'm Imani Rana.
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0: 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This is Cross Rhythm City.
1: A company has been slapped with a court bill of over £8,000 over the sorry state of a former Stoke-on-Trent shop. 179 High Street is a 19th century building that sits within Tunstall's Tower Square conservation area. The council says it's in a poor state of repair following a period of neglect. It was also damaged by fire last year. The City Council previously slapped the property with an enforcement notice, but now London-based Knorr House Limited and its two directors have been prosecuted by the council at North Staffordshire Justice Centre. Speaking after the court case, Councillor Finlay Gordon-McCusker, the council's cabinet member for regeneration, said the council will go after any owner who lets any historic building to rot. The council declared a heritage emergency at the beginning of the year, following fears that too many important buildings had been left to decline for too long. Since then, the council's taken enforcement action on more than 100 buildings. 20 of them have been brought back into full compliance, but the council's warned that its dedicated heritage enforcement team now has an increased focus on formal action and will progress cases through the courts where owners fail to act.
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Starting off with Phil J, it's Good Ain't He.

And then Trust in You is by Sun, S-O-N, and Maddie Jane. Finally, just out by Kid Rock, it's James 1:17, Jesus is King.

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0: 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I'll be chatting with seemingly ordinary people about their amazing life experiences and encounters with God.
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6: Urgent and emergency care at the Royal Stoke University Hospital remains below the standard required for safe, timely patient care. That's according to a report to the board at the University Hospitals of North Midlands NHS Trust, which said performance worsened in September. It comes as Health Services Regulator, the Care Quality Commission, raised immediate concerns following an inspection of urgent and emergency care at the Royal Stoke and County Hospitals in August. The Trust said that led to halting corridor care in A&E. Hospital leaders say the newly opened urgent treatment centre at the Royal Stoke should help to ease pressure. The centre provides treatment for patients with non-life-threatening conditions. Staff members at a shop were abused, a victim was assaulted and eggs were hurled as trouble erupted. Officers were called to disorder at the Tesco Express branch in Sandyford on Tuesday night. Officers appealing for witnesses as they look for the troublemakers. A burglar made chilling threats to kill a woman and her children from his prison cell. Ibra Tariq was inside HMP Oakwood 2 years ago when he made the threats. And when he was released, he went on to commit a catalogue of other crimes, including stealing two cars and a van this summer. Stoke-on-Trent Crown Court heard the burglar has 19 convictions for 42 offences. And now Tariq of Campbell Road in Stoke has been handed a 58-month prison sentence. Keele University's work with businesses and contributions towards local growth and regeneration have been praised in a national assessment from a government research body. UK Research and Innovation has ranked Keele among the top unis in England for its regional impact. This year, the uni has unveiled plans for the Keele Innovation District, which will support up to 13,000 jobs in the coming years, as well as its involvement alongside tech company Lucidian in a new £500 million centre for advanced ceramics research. And plans to relocate a village shop 200 metres away look set to be given approval. The proposal for a new co-op at a derelict farm off Ashbank Road in Werrington would replace the existing shop in Washerwall Lane, which the retailer says is too small and no longer fit for purpose. A previous plan was refused by Staffordshire Moorlands District Council 2 years ago due to design reasons.
5: Sport news update.
6: Stoke City midfielder Jibril Soumaré says he's loving life with the Potters since his move there this summer. He's been enjoying the togetherness in the squad. He's also told the BBC he's developed a good partnership with Ethan Galbraith.
7: Ethan is just a different player in it. It's like someone you'll always enjoy to play alongside him. He's a top player, so for him it's easy to understand the game. And yeah, alongside him make everything easy.
6: And Stoke are seventh in the Championship table. They're back in action away at Bolton on Saturday.
5: Cross Rhythms weather.
6: After a sunny start, cloud will build into this afternoon from the west and thicken before rain arrives later this evening, with a top temperature of 13 degrees Celsius.
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1: If anything could have gone wrong, then it went wrong this week. 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

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Two choices when I wake up: listen or talk to myself. I'll keep on speaking truth in a world that don't mind speaking lies. It starts up there, goes down to the heart, and it keeps you up at the end of the night.

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2: A Stoke-on-Trent town is set to benefit from a new banking hub. The facility at Longton Exchange Shopping Centre will bring face-to-face banking and cash services to the centre of the town. It will be located at the former Shoe Zone unit and is expected to open around December time. Longton Exchange says the announcement comes after months of work behind the scenes with Cash Access UK to secure the premises and progress the project. The hub will provide both residents and businesses with access to essential cash and banking services, including cash deposits and withdrawals, cheque deposits, balance inquiries and bill payments. Dr. Alison Gardner, the Labour MP for Stoke-on-Trent South, has welcomed the news, saying it was another boost for Longton's regeneration. She had previously raised concerns over the closure of Lloyds Bank on the Strand in the town earlier this year.
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5: Confessions of a Church Kid is the debut album from Rachel DeLong. Bursting with rock and pop-punk energy, Rachel embraces the highs of life as well as some of the realities of grappling with faith. Through questions of faith, identity, and the pressure to have it all together, this collection of songs points towards a deeper truth. Our worth isn't something we have to earn. It's raw, relatable, and refreshingly honest. Confessions of a Church Kid by Rachel DeLong. Stream and download it now.

0: Cross Rhythms. Hanson's song Weird depicts Western humanity as trying to find a place in the sunshine while all the while actually living in the shadows. They see people as being in pain and on the verge of going crazy, as screaming at the top of their voices, yet remaining unheard.
1: Isn't it weird? Isn't it strange?
0: Life certainly can feel weird sometimes. So where does one go from here? Shall we sit waiting for a sign, simply hope that our luck comes good? Or look for someone as weird as ourselves to share life with? The early Christians seemed so weird in their ecstatic love for God and one another that they were accused of being drunk and weird. They eventually transformed the Roman Empire, abolishing infanticide, the dreadful cruelty of blood sports and slavery. My advice is that we, like they, should be different, stand out from the crowd. How's the world going to change for good unless someone breaks the mold? Have the courage to dare to be weird in the right way. This is John Smith.

0: behind the clouds, it's right there. Just hold on to happier times, all right, darling?
1: Yeah, I like that walk up you did a second. Right here.

0: 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This is Cross Rhythm City.
1: Plans to transform Stoke-on-Trent city centre are both ambitious and deliverable, say council leaders. The newly published City Centre Master Plan highlights significant current challenges in Hanley as well as opportunities. In terms of the current challenges, it says the present retail offer, together with high levels of shoplifting and issues around violence and antisocial behaviour, impact on the city centre's appeal. But on the other hand, it says regeneration projects such as Smithfield is enhancing public spaces. Working with consultants Arcadis, the council says its master plan details a short and long-term vision to transform the city centre into a vibrant place where people want to live, work, study, visit and travel. It includes an ambition for 750 new homes by 2030, including on the Etruscan Square site. They hope more accommodation will naturally lead to more people using the retail food and drink offer. The plan also includes a bus rapid transit system that prioritises bus travel, as well as new walking and cycling routes and an improved link to Festival Park. Ideas for the future of derelict buildings like the former Wilco's and Go Outdoors buildings are explored, while a water feature could be reinstated in Fountain Square. The master plan also highlights how heritage, arts and culture can animate public spaces and shape a unique identity that attracts visitors. Councillor Finlay Gordon McCusker is the Cabinet Member for Regeneration at Stoke-on-Trent City Council. He said the master plan aspires for a city centre that's thriving, attractive and full of opportunity. But he also acknowledged that government assistance would be required to deliver some of the plan. The council will make an approach to the government to request financial and other support to regenerate the city centre within the next few months.
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2: From the Sky News Centre at midday. The Israeli government's insisting the UK consulate in East Jerusalem has ceased to function. The Foreign Secretary Ed Miliband insists there'll still be a diplomatic presence there and it will be known as the UK mission. Leza Berman's an Israeli journalist and says relations have been on a downward spiral for a while.
3: Even though there will be a significant downgrading of the British diplomatic presence, at least there is a conversation going on, at least there's not going to be British countermeasures, and at least we can see that the downward trend has stopped, maybe temporarily, but this could be an opportunity for things to get on a better trajectory.
2: A 45-year-old man from Norfolk has been remanded into custody after being charged with murdering his wife. Dr. Hannah Kane, who worked with the royal family, was found dead at her home in Dursingham on Sunday morning. A junior sailor has been charged with spying for a foreign power after an investigation by counter-terror police. Teddy Young, who's 24, was arrested at his home in Bedfordshire on Tuesday. ASOS says someone tricked an employee into handing over their login details, which allowed them to carry out a cyber attack. The firm says neither payment card details nor passwords were affected. Tyson Fury and Anthony Joshua are set for a 1am ring walk in their heavyweight boxing clash in Cardiff. The Principality Stadium will host the biggest fight in British boxing history. The showdown's due to take place in the early hours of Saturday, the 12th of December. Our reporter Michael Bridge explains why.
4: It really is to cater for the American audiences. There have been a lot of arguments back and forth about where they want the fight staged. Eddie Hearn and Anthony Joshua remained convinced that this fight has to be in the UK. There was talk about it being in Madison Square Garden.
2: The stadium is due to remain open until 3:30 a.m. And the Atlantic puffin, barn owl and European hedgehog will feature on the next series of banknotes. The Bank of England says the notes will be launched over the next few years. That's the latest. I'm Imani Rana.
0: This is Cross Rhythm City Radio. This is Community Choice.

It's the powerful closing track on her number one selling album, This Music May Contain Hope. Meanwhile, DC3 is a young rap artist from Northampton. Earlier this year, he won the Best Newcomer at the MOBO Awards, and his first hit on Cross Rhythms Radio is Keep Moving.

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0: Cross Rhythms.
1: I was brought up in a non-Christian home, had a very good upbringing, one of three children, and we only went to church at Christmas. But I always sensed from the age of about 12 onwards that there was something missing in my life. And I sought to fill that void with the other things that we're taught to do in the West, really. I worked very hard, got a very good job, earned a lot of money, had a lot of possessions, had lots of boyfriends, drank lots, and still there was this emptiness to the point where I actually, to cut a long story short, became very depressed. I'd reached the point where I wanted to end it all, actually, and I felt, well, there has to be a purpose in life. And I realised that God, who created the world, therefore he must have created me and created me for a purpose. So I went to the local church and realised what was missing in that one service, that my life was fine, all that was missing was Jesus. And that's really made such a difference in my life, given me so much contentment and happiness, that that is really why I believe in God.
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1: 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The luxury SUV, called the Torcal, will support 4,000 local jobs. 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
2: 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Complemented by innovation, building a Bentley for a new era. Made in Britain, made in Crewe. The all-new Bentley Torcal.
1: While the standard model can travel at speeds of up to 155 miles per hour, and Bentley says the car's battery will give it a range of up to 375 miles. You can, of course, expect luxury, and you can expect a nice price tag too. The new production line is inside one of the Crewe site's original factory buildings, dating back to the 1930s, which previously housed the company's machining shop and later a research and development workshop. It's been stripped and fitted with a new floor designed to allow autonomous guided vehicles to move cars through the production process. Not only will the electric SUV safeguard jobs at the factory, but also gives a boost to some of Bentley's 700 suppliers.

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4: we reflect on the joy and faith on display in Ray's stunning number one selling album, This Music May Contain Hope. 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
3: Urgent and emergency care at the Royal Stoke University Hospital remains below the standard required for safe, timely patient care. That's according to a report to the board at the University Hospitals of North Midlands NHS Trust, which said performance worsened in September. It comes as health services regulator, the Care Quality Commission, raised immediate concerns following an inspection of urgent and emergency care at the Royal Stoke and County Hospitals in August. The Trust said that led to halting corridor care in A&E. Hospital leaders say the newly opened urgent treatment centre at the Royal Stoke should help to ease pressure. The centre provides treatment for patients with non-life-threatening conditions. Staff members at a shop were abused, a victim was assaulted, and eggs were hurled as trouble erupted. Officers were called to disorder at the Tesco Express branch in Sandyford on Tuesday night. Officers appealing for witnesses as they look for the troublemakers. A burglar made chilling threats to kill a woman and her children from his prison cell. Ibra Tariq was inside HMP Oakwood 2 years ago when he made the threats. And when he was released, he went on to commit a catalogue of other crimes, including stealing two cars and a van this summer. Stoke-on-Trent Crown Court heard the burglar has 19 convictions for 42 offences. And now Tariq of Campbell Road in Stoke has been handed a 58-month prison sentence. Keele University's work with businesses and contributions towards local growth and regeneration have been praised in a national assessment from a government research body. UK Research and Innovation has ranked Keele among the top unis in England for its regional impact. This year, the uni has unveiled plans for the Keele Innovation District, which will support up to 13,000 jobs in the coming years, as well as its involvement alongside tech company Lucidian in a new £500 million centre for advanced ceramics research. And plans to relocate a village shop 200 metres away look set to be given approval. The proposal for a new co-op at a derelict farm off Ashbank Road in Werrington would replace the existing shop in Washerwall Lane, which the retailer says is too small and no longer fit for purpose. A previous plan was refused by Staffordshire Moorlands District Council 2 years ago due to design reasons.
2: Sport news update.
3: Stoke City midfielder Jibril Soumaré says he's loving life with the Potters since his move there this summer. He's been enjoying the togetherness in the squad. He's also told the BBC he's developed a good partnership with Ethan Galbraith.
4: Ethan is just a different player in it. It's like someone you'll always enjoy to play alongside him. He's a top player, so for him it's easy to understand the game. And yeah, alongside him make everything easy.
3: And Stoke are seventh in the Championship table. They're back in action away at Bolton on Saturday.
2: Cross Rhythms weather.
3: After a sunny start, cloud will build into this afternoon from the west and thicken before rain arrives later this evening, with a top temperature of 13 degrees Celsius.
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The next day, he handed innkeeper 2 silver coins, telling him, "Take care of this man. If his bill runs higher than this, I'll pay you the next time I'm here."

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1: Online supermarket Ocado is opening a warehouse in Stoke-on-Trent. The firm has agreed a 15-year lease and snapped up the final unit on Endurant Park, Stoke Central, which is in the Etruria Valley. Danny Kennedy is from Ocado Retail, and he said their new site will help them to deliver to more customers. He said hundreds of jobs would be created in the process, with the site expected to be up and running later this year. Ocado is, of course, an online grocery retailer developed as a joint venture with M&S, allowing customers to purchase from thousands of products delivered to customers' doors. Ocado Logistics has started the process of recruiting delivery drivers to work out of the new Stoke-on-Trent warehouse. They say the positions on offer provide stable work, predictable shifts, and the chance to build a long-term career close to home.
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5: Dr. Anne Waldron-Newman, Research Associate in History at Melbourne University, points to the many moral messages emanating from TV shows that so many conservative parents worry about, such as The Simpsons. For example, she says, I defy anyone to explain the evils of gambling more clearly than the show's ruthless industrialist, who in one episode decides to reinvest his nuclear power plant profits in a casino. I have discovered the perfect business, Montgomery Burns gloats. People rush in, empty their pockets and scurry out.
6: You can keep him for the birds and bees. Now give me more.
5: Dr. Newman points out that Mr. Burns forgets that the workers such as Homer are part of a social family and must be accepted and supported. Tell that to the politicians, not just to the parents. It seems to me that Mr. Burns bears far too much resemblance to far too many of our powerful politicians. People matter so much more than sleazy profits. This is John Smith.

Candy Staten remained at two with Shine a Light. Well, Jelly Roll climbed to three with Hands Up. There are three new entries in the latest countdown. In at four, it's Roy Tosh and Camille de la Cruz.

0: That's I Like It. At five, there's a new entry from Songhouse, Soundhaven and Maddie Jane with Almighty. If you're liking the sound of that, you can listen again to our latest chart rundown based on music sales and radio airplay. 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And then join me, Chris Mountford, for the next countdown on Sunday at 5pm.
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2: From the Sky News Centre at 1. The sign has been taken down from the British consulate in Jerusalem after Israel ordered it to be downgraded to a UK mission. 20 diplomats have been told to leave in retaliation for Britain's ban on goods from illegal West Bank settlements, although the Foreign Secretary says the building will stay open. A Royal Navy serviceman's been charged with spying for a foreign country believed to be Russia after an investigation by counter-terror police. 24-year-old Teddy Young will appear in court today, accused of obtaining information which could benefit a foreign power. Our defence and security editor Deborah Haynes has more.
3: It's important to note that an able seaman is the most junior rank in the Navy, so he wasn't someone very senior, but clearly he is someone that has been under suspicion for a long time. He was arrested first last year and then rearrested again earlier this week.
2: Andy Burnham's touched on Britain's relationship with Europe while on a visit to Germany.
4: I am very committed to securing deeper cooperation as a result of this summit and seeing if we can bring the UK closer to Europe, particularly in the interests of economic growth and also collaboration on irregular migration.
2: The Prime Minister says talks in Berlin today with Chancellor Friedrich Merz are focusing on security, tech and the economy. They'll announce a partnership designed to counter sabotage and cyber attack threats, including by Russia. The husband of a doctor on call for the royal family has appeared in court charged with her murder. Dr. Hannah Kane was found dead at home near the Sandringham estate. Elsewhere, a judge has refused to let 1.6 million people appeal against a ruling in favour of major car makers over diesel emissions. They can still ask the Court of Appeal. And ASOS says a hacker tricked their way into an employee's account, giving them access to customers' personal information. The retailer says passwords and payment card information were not accessed. That's the latest. I'm Imani Rana.
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0: Community choice.

0: So, high energy costs have been a massive issue for the ceramics industry, of course, but Stoke-on-Trent-based Valentine Clays has met the challenge with its groundbreaking low-stone clay, the UK's first low-fire stoneware clay body, which means that stoneware ceramics can be fired in the kiln by potters at lower temperatures, with lower energy consumption and lower costs. And the company won the Innovation Award at University of Staffordshire Business Awards 2026. David Wealdon joined Jenny Ann Flirt from the university here in the Cross of Them studios to tell us more about their innovative product.
1: So Lowstone is the UK's first low-firing stoneware range. So we're keeping all the strength, keeping all the durability of what we would classify as a traditional clay. But what we're trying to do is actually bringing down the firing temperature. So it opens it up for the mass wide public, but also it creates an energy saving and a real commitment to the environment, shall we say.
2: Now, the price of fuel is a huge issue, isn't it, for the ceramics industry at the minute. A lot of companies have really been struggling with that increase in price of fuel.
1: Yeah, for sure. It's for something for us, when we were looking at it as a business, so we look at it as a concept, okay, what can we do to help the industry? What can we do to help our customer base? And our customer base is heavily swayed towards the studio potters. So they were having massive increases with regards to firing temperatures, massive increases with regards to the maintenance of the kilns. So our objective when we certainly started Lowstone was to see if we can bring down that vitrification point, which is at the point where the ceramic actually clay becomes less porous and waterproof. And how can we actually reduce the overheads of the actual studio potter? And Lowstone does that in abundance. We have a range of six clays which will now vitrify at 1160. Just to give you an idea, compared to the standard stoneware clays, they normally vitrify between 1260 and 1280 degrees. Mm-hmm. So just within that 100 degrees difference, you're looking at around about a 20% saving on the actual firing costs. Added caveat is the fact that if you fire regularly at 1160 instead of 1260, then your actual elements within the kiln are actually going to extend the lifespan by probably 2 to 3 times. And that's certainly a considerable one when you're talking about the maintenance of the kilns and the replacement of the elements. And it's a win-win for everybody.
2: So it saves a lot of money for your customers, but does it also mean that more of them can make stoneware?
1: Yeah, absolutely. And we also are totally aware that some of our education customers actually only have kilns which could probably fire up to around about 1,200. So even though they could still fire the existing stoneware clays, they couldn't actually achieve the vitrification point. Certainly when you're making functional items, tableware items, drinking vessels, vases, then you certainly want to reduce that vitrification point. So this will allow that customer base to also access it and achieve the results that they want within there as well.
2: And this innovation was actually created in your own in-house lab, is that right?
1: Yeah, so the embryo of the idea very much and the concept comes from the top of the business and the leadership team. You know, how do we develop? How do we make a real impact for the industry? Mm-hmm. The challenge then goes straight to our head of technical. We're very, very fortunate at Valentine Clays that we've got a very strong technical department. That includes our own laboratory on site. Mm-hmm. So in many, many years of development, really, which has gone into Lowstone, and certainly Mark, our head of technical, has probably scratched his head quite a bit of time on that one, but at the same time, he's done many, many trials and found a formula which allows us to create the perfect clay in terms of it's still plastic, so it's still great for throwing, it's still great for modelling, and those are the primary concerns, but at the same time, it offers our customer a better level of firing and certainly opportunities to save money and be more efficient at the actual end of the process.
2: So do you or other members of the team go to the lab and say, we've got this problem, how can we fix it? Look at this.
1: I'm pretty sure Mark, if he were here now, would tell you that the lab's too close to the sales office. but we're quite a small, confined team. Mm-hmm. And the beauty of that is the fact that we all have regular inputs and we all work very, very together. Culturally, it's been developed that way. Valentine Clay is a very mm-hmm. culturally open business that wants to embrace new ideas and new technology. And we're guided by Mark in terms of his knowledge. But at the same time, we're always feeding back into thoughts and processes, things to move the dial forward. forward? How do we continue to be what we classify as a market leader?
2: Yes.
1: And then our customer base is always looking for that new creative aspect, that new innovation, and certainly Lowstone ticks those boxes.
2: Now, there might be listeners or people listening or watching this who don't know about Valentine Clay. They don't know the story. So maybe we could touch on that. So it's family owned, isn't it?
1: Yeah, so Valentine Clay was formed in 1979, so that makes us 47 this year, if my maths is correct. And certainly formed locally in Stoke-on-Trent. And seen a lot of change within that period with the industry changing there and in terms of the customer base developing there. Mm-hmm. And really, it's been a manufacturer of specialist clays all that time. The number of clays is really developed. We've got over 130 clays in the range now. I'd like to say it's growing, and it definitely is. But also the customer base is changing. So whereas before we were probably driven a little bit more by our industry partners locally, I think we've always seen that boom now with regards to the Great British Throwdown and all those. And the people wanting to take on pottery with regards to studio pottery and the hobbies, etc. So we had to really diverse and move our business towards that customer base.
2: Yes.
1: And Hannah's always been very, very key in our CEO there to make sure that we're thinking about our customer base, how we're developing products specifically
2: for
1: those.
2: The owner family. Yeah.
1: And that's really critical for us. That's the growing part of the market. That's the bit which is people were getting asked for, but it asks different questions of us.
2: Mm-hmm.
1: So instead of just being a clay manufacturer, we've been asked about the educational side of us, tell us how to use it, tell us how to develop it, and even how that relates to Lowstone with regards to the colours. As a product range, we were probably starting with a traditional range of colours, more of your buff and your off-whites. But then we quickly moved into a set of three additional colours because we understood our hobbyist customers really wanted that assistance between how the base would look.
2: Yes.
1: So there's the striking Ember range, there's the striking Sea Mist, you've also got the deep and moody kind of shale collection, and people are able to use, for instance, like a transparent glaze without worrying what goes on it because there's a really natural kind of feel to the product as well.
2: Yes.
1: And really from a Valentine's clay point of view, that's what we're striving for. So we're striving for that balance between creating high quality clays but also giving that education, that feedback and that knowledge to the customer as well, even the technical advice which Mark can to add to the collection, the marketing of the products, and it really keeps us at the forefront of people's minds and at the forefront of clay in the UK.
2: You've got that connected business as well, haven't you? Love Clay that's right, well, it's on the same site, isn't it?
1: Yeah, Love Clay's a brilliant reminder to us as a business as to why we do it.
2: Mm-hmm.
1: And for me, it's brilliant when I can't throw. I'm going to put my hand up here and say, genuinely, I can't throw clay. I did give it a go a few months ago, and it confirmed the fact that I can't throw clay. But I do love clay, and I enjoy working with clay. And Love Clay gives us that reminder of the joy that clay can actually give to people.
2: Yes.
1: When you see people coming into the Love Clay studio, and you see them trying it for the first time, or you see them partway through their journey, it's really very, very satisfactory to see that and to understand that the passion that people have for ceramics and the passion that people have for being creative. And Love Clay is a brilliant addition to our company.
2: Yes.
1: Not only is it a great opportunity for people to develop and to have some great educators there on site, great lessons, but actually for us it's a real ground from a clay production point of view as well.
2: And Valentine's are constantly innovating, isn't it? You're working on some more, I don't know how much you can say, but working on other things at the minute, aren't you, other innovations?
1: Yeah, so we definitely been working on extending the Lowstone range.
2: Mm-hmm.
1: So delighted to confirm that towards the end of September, there's going to be a brand new Lowstone glaze range.
2: Mm-hmm.
1: So one of the things our customers tend to ask is, okay, we can fire lower, which glaze do I apply? Because it's such a redefinition of the marketplace, which one works? So we thought we'd take that unnecessary hurdle away from the customer and develop our own range of Valentine clays. So Valentine's clay glazes. So they'll be on board at the end of September. So that's a range of 10 glazes, which is very, very exciting. 8 of those will be reactives, plus the white and the transparent. So that's a lovely bit of product diversification for us, not just in the clay range, but added value. And then we're also working on some casting slips as well, which will be driven by the actual Lowstone colours. So there's going to be, we'll be doing the white, which we call Frost, and then we're doing the Ember, the red version, and also the Sea Mist, which is a lovely iridescent, bluey, light grey colour.
2: Mm-hmm.
1: And it's really reintroducing those skills to the market. So something like casting slippers, something which people know about, but when you're talking about studio potters, they've tended to be throwing or tended to be modelling. But
2: yes,
1: we want to introduce those skills more mainstream to the actual industry. We can do that through the Love Clay, we can do it through running classes, etc. And we've got a very exciting open day lined up in September, where we look at introducing these items to the mass public, and we always look forward to the feedback as well.
2: That's wonderful. Thank you for coming in today. Lovely to talk to you.
1: It's my pleasure. Thank you.

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1: Community radio for Stoke-on-Trent and Newcastle-under-Lyme. This is Cross Rhythm City.
2: Change is afoot at the top of Staffordshire based manufacturer JCB. George Bamford is to become joint chairman of the company alongside his father, Lord Bamford, marking the first change at the top of JCB in more than 50 years. And during that time, the business has grown from its local roots into one of the country's largest privately owned manufacturers. And in fact, it has more than 20,000 employees worldwide. The announcement that Lord Bamford's youngest son is to become joint chairman comes as the family-owned business reported pre-tax profits of £642 million on turnover of £5.7 billion in 2025, which is down on the previous year. It comes as the company is pressing ahead with a £100 million transformation of its headquarters in Roaster. Meanwhile, a new $1 billion factory is about to open in Texas in the US, creating 1,500 jobs over the next 5 years. All of this comes after the JCB Hydromax vehicle smashed the world land speed record for a hydrogen-powered vehicle in August. Lord Bamford said they've never been a company that stands still, and he said their investments will ensure that JCB is well-placed to seize the opportunities ahead.
1: This is Cross Rhythms.
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5: This Music May Contain Hope is the ambitious second album from Ray. Blending jazz, soul and pop with moments of breathtaking musical grandeur, Ray pairs raw and vulnerable songwriting with spectacular musicianship. It's a bold, unrestrained journey through heartbreak, insecurity and self-doubt, searching for the light on the other side. Gloriously expansive and theatrical. Ultimately, this music does exactly what it says. It contains hope. Don't miss the number one selling album from Ray. This Music May Contain Hope.

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3: Urgent and emergency care at the Royal Stoke University Hospital remains below the standard required for safe, timely patient care. That's according to a report to the board at the University Hospitals of North Midlands NHS Trust, which said performance worsened in September. It comes as health services regulator, the Care Quality Commission, raised immediate concerns following an inspection of urgent and emergency care at the Royal Stoke and County Hospitals in August. The Trust said that led to halting corridor care in A&E. Hospital leaders say the newly opened urgent treatment centre at the Royal Stoke should help to ease pressure. The centre provides treatment for patients with non-life-threatening conditions. Staff members at a shop were abused, a victim was assaulted, and eggs were hurled as trouble erupted. Officers were called to disorder at the Tesco Express branch in Sandyford on Tuesday night. Officers appealing for witnesses as they look for the troublemakers. A burglar made chilling threats to kill a woman and her children from his prison cell. Ibra Tariq was inside HMP Oakwood 2 years ago when he made the threats. And when he was released, he went on to commit a catalogue of other crimes, including stealing two cars and a van this summer. Stoke-on-Trent Crown Court heard the burglar has 19 convictions for 42 offences. And now Tariq of Campbell Road in Stoke has been handed a 58-month prison sentence. Keele University's work with businesses and contributions towards local growth and regeneration have been praised in a national assessment from a government research body. UK Research and Innovation has ranked Keele among the top unis in England for its regional impact. This year, the uni has unveiled plans for the Keele Innovation District, which will support up to 13,000 jobs in the coming years, as well as its involvement alongside tech company Lucidian in a new £500 million Centre for Advanced Ceramics Research. And plans to relocate a village shop 200 metres away look set to be given approval. The proposal for a new co-op at a derelict farm off Ashbank Road in Werrington would replace the existing shop in Washerwall Lane, which the retailer says is too small and no longer fit for purpose. A previous plan was refused by Staffordshire Moorlands District Council 2 years ago due to design reasons.
2: Sport news update.
3: Stoke City midfielder Jibril Soumaré says he's loving life with the Potters since his move there this summer. He's been enjoying the togetherness in the squad. He's also told the BBC he's developed a good partnership with Ethan Galbraith.
4: Ethan is just a different player in it. It's like someone you'll always enjoy to play alongside him. He's a top player, so for him it's easy to understand the game. And yeah, alongside him make everything easy.
3: And Stoke are seventh in the Championship table. They're back in action away at Bolton on Saturday.
2: Cross Rhythms weather.
3: After a sunny start, cloud will build into this afternoon from the west and thicken before rain arrives later this evening, with a top temperature of 13 degrees Celsius.
2: Cross Rhythms local news, supplied by Sentinel Newspapers. 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
1: Stoke-on-Trent ceramics maker Duchess China has secured a seven-figure investment that will protect jobs and ensure the future of the brand. The company has been making fine-bone china in the city since 1888 and is one of the last historic fine-bone china manufacturers still producing in the UK. The Potteries' clients include Harrods, the House of Commons and the Royal Collection Trust. The Longton company entered administration last year, but its operations were secured under a new entity under directors Jason Sims and Andy Tooth. They've secured the backing of Open to Ideas, a company set up to back British creative businesses. Chief Executive Rob Ward from Open to Ideas told the BBC the investment will protect local jobs.
2: There's not often you come across an opportunity to invest in something that has got so much history and also the craft. We set up our fund to invest in British businesses who have a craft, employed skilled workers in the UK. It's our ambition to keep those jobs in the UK. And obviously Duchess employs, I think, close to 60 people in Stoke-on-Trent, all skilled workers.
1: Well, the Longton manufacturer's plans include investment in its factory and manufacturing capability, developing and protecting specialist skills, and expanding the product range and brand.
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5: Few songs have remained as basic to rock and roll as Knock Knock Knockin' on Heaven's Door. And why not? What meaning or purpose can life possibly have if our departed loved ones are not waiting for us in a life to come where sorrow and hardship have ceased? For all the potential excitement of this life, as Woody Allen says, it's all meaninglessness if physical death is the final curtain. Jesus affirmed an invitation to be with him in a life to come, but he's called us to start to get to know him now, to live our lives now rather than then. He warns us not to build up treasures for ourselves on earth where they can be stolen, but rather to create and recreate treasures of faith and sharing and love and caring. I believe one sweet day we may stand with our loved ones face to face with the reality of Jesus. This is John Smith.

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Coming up, we're about to guide you through some of the best new releases just out over the last few days. 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
1: 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Epidemic virus, contagion, infection.
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3: From the Sky News Centre at 2, a serving member of the Royal Navy has appeared in court charged with spying. 24-year-old Teddy Young from Clapham in Bedfordshire is accused of planning to leak classified information to Russia. Our correspondent Graham Stothard is at Westminster Magistrates. He's been reading a statement from the head of counter-terrorism police in London.
4: We have worked extremely closely with relevant operational colleagues within the Ministry of Defence as our investigation has progressed to ensure appropriate measures could be taken to mitigate any potential risks linked to this matter.
3: Teddy Young is due back in court next week. Next, an inquest has found three sisters who drowned off the Brighton coast in May took their own lives. Jane Adetoro, Christine Walters and Rebecca Walters had earlier visited Birmingham, where their late mum had lived. Israel says the UK's consulate in East Jerusalem has ceased to function. It's in retaliation for sanctions on illegal settlements in the West Bank, but the Foreign Secretary insists the downgraded UK mission will continue to work with Palestinian people. That's Berman's an Israeli journalist.
5: Even though there will be a significant downgrading of the British diplomatic presence, at least there is a conversation going on, at least there's not going to be British countermeasures, and at least we can see that the downward trend has stopped, maybe temporarily, but this could be an opportunity for things to get on a better trajectory.
3: ASOS has confirmed names and contact details were accessed in Monday's cyber attack, but it hasn't revealed how many customers have been affected. The online fashion brand says someone impersonated a trusted contact to get an employee's login. Former Manchester City manager Pep Guardiola is expected to make his first return to the Etihad Stadium since leaving last summer. The Spaniards going to watch them host Paris Saint-Germain in the Champions League next week. And Tesco started its rollout of a new AI assistant. The supermarket says it will use club card purchases to help customers plan their meals. That's the latest. I'm Johnny Freeman.
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2: From the Sky News Centre at 3, a court has heard Thames Valley Police accept search warrants issued for Andrew Mountbatten Windsor's properties were unlawful because they were under an incorrect section of the law. Detectives say legal proceedings will now decide what should happen to materials seized. The investigation into the former prince is ongoing. He was arrested in February on suspicion of misconduct in public office over allegations he shared sensitive information with Jeffrey Epstein, which he denies. A Royal Navy service has been remanded in custody after appearing in court charged with spying. 24-year-old Teddy Young is alleged to have accessed secret defence and intelligence data. A coroner's concluded three sisters from West London whose bodies were recovered off the coast of Brighton in May died by suicide. Jane Adetoro, Christina Walters and Rebecca Walters visited Birmingham a day earlier. Our correspondent Phoebe Southworth is in Brighton.
3: It's still unclear why these three young women, seemingly with their whole lives ahead of them, chose to come here to Brighton to end their lives. Their father paid tribute to them in court today. He said that he will treasure their memories forever and he hopes that they are reunited with their mother.
2: The Foreign Secretary has denied the Israeli government has the legal right to shut down the British consulate in East Jerusalem. Ed Miliband insists the newly named UK mission will continue to deliver vital services. Former Manchester City manager Pep Guardiola is expected to make his first return to the Etihad when they host Paris Saint-Germain next week. The Spaniard has publicly backed City, who are appealing financial charge guilty verdicts. Leeds chairman Parag Marathe wants the process resolved quickly.
4: Everybody wants to play by the same rules. And have the same set of sort of inputs and outputs. And so, of course, like for any sport and semi-professional leagues as well, everybody wants level playing field.
2: And ASOS is warning customers to remain cautious following a cyber attack. A hacker tricked their way into an employee's information, giving them access to shoppers' personal information. That's
0: this
2: the latest.
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2: Hello, good afternoon, and a very warm welcome to you. 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That's Keep Moving, kicking off today's show. Love that. We've got the choir, Amanda Nolan and Ellie Holcomb on the way. Also, the Talking Life team. And of all things, we're looking at feline well-being. Yep. and it was the Talking Life team are talking to a veterinary surgeon called Kat Henstridge. You can't make that up, can you? Anyway, Kat will be talking about revealing the extent of cat owners' deep and human relationship with their pets, from full-blown conversations with them to throwing them literal birthday parties. However, the study also finds some serious gaps in how well people understand their cat's needs. Kieran and Kat discuss the minutiae of these often overlooked needs. That's on the way. Here's To Live, Breathe. This is called Respectfully.

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1: Here's Alex, pedalling off to work. And here's Nikki, driving off for a morning coffee. You know the drill, Nikki. 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Whoever you meet, travel like you know them. 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

0: Amanda Nolan and Can't Keep a Secret. Time now for Talking Life, and Kieran Bannister talks with veterinary surgeon Kat Henstridge about feline well-being.
1: With Talking Life, I'm Kieran Bannister. New research has revealed the extent of cat owners' deep and human relationship with their pets, from full-blown conversations to throwing them literal birthday parties. But the study also found some serious gaps in how well we understand what our cats actually need. Joining me to discuss the minutiae of these often overlooked needs is TV vet and veterinary surgeon Kat Henstridge. Kat, lovely to talk to you. Tell me, what did the research find about cat owners' relationship with their pets?
2: This research that Everclean has done has really shown how much we love and value our pets. 2/3 of people say that they make better roommates than humans, which I can agree with. And 75% of us have conversations with our cats. I can't believe it's not 100, because who doesn't talk to their cat and ask their opinion of stuff? And 60% of us share our beds. So we have this wonderful close relationship with our cats.
1: How much effort do people expect looking after a cat to be compared to the reality?
2: I think that people think that cats are quite easy pets to look after, and in many ways they are, but half of cat owners in this survey found that they were more work than they thought they were. But the key to looking after cats is just to understand what they need and how they see the world, but it's really not very difficult when you know how. Three of the really common pitfalls that I come up against with cats and misunderstanding their needs is, first of all, they don't want to eat near to where they drink. They like their water and food bowls nice and separate. Secondly, they don't get lonely without a friend. I think humans were so social. If we leave our cats at home all day, we worry they're going to get bored and lonely, but actually cats are very happy with their own company most of the time. And three, they really appreciate a really beautiful toilet, just like us. So I think litter trays, making sure they're big enough, deep enough, the litter is nice and soft, providing that ideal toilet. Sometimes we do get it wrong, and that is something which can be a problem.
1: How do cats' needs change through their lives?
2: Cats' needs do change throughout their lives, and recognising that their needs will change, particularly with respect to things like their mobility and their nutrition at that point. So when they're kittens, what we're doing is we're establishing good habits and good growth for life. When they're adults, we're just making sure that we're providing for all those instincts and needs that our cats have. It's not difficult once you know how. But when they're senior, we need to respect the fact that their mobility, their appetites, their health is going to change, and we need to make changes for that. And that can come in with things like nutrition, litter trays, their ability to move around the house, and how we can make it easy for them.
1: Where can people go for more information to make sure they're getting the basics right?
2: Head over to the Everclean website. They've got lots of information. You can also come to my channels. I do actually, ironically, talk about cats quite a lot, and you can find me as Cat the Vet on all the channels.
1: With Talking Life, I'm Kieran Bannister.

0: across the six towns of Stoke-on-Trent and Newcastle-under-Lyme. 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
1: You probably think you're pretty good at multitasking behind the wheel. I mean, you have to multitask to drive. So what's wrong with checking your phone? The thing is, your brain simply doesn't work that way. Even a quick look at the message, or time for quick reply, affects your concentration and makes you less able to react to hazards. If you use a mobile phone while driving, you're four times more likely to crash. Think. Put your phone away.
2: Youth City is your one-stop shop youth phone app for Apple and Android. 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

When You Forgive Someone, that's Gord from Need to Breathe. Chris Manford's here with the local news in a minute. Our classic track after that comes from rock band Disciple. Here is Callie now and Eden.

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2: Urgent and emergency care at the Royal Stoke University Hospital remains below the standard required for safe, timely patient care. That's according to a report to the board of the University Hospitals of North Midlands NHS Trust, which found that performance worsened in September. It comes as the health services regulator, the Care Quality Commission, raised immediate concerns following an inspection of emergency care services at the Royal Stoke and County Hospitals in August. The Trust said that visit led to the halting of corridor care in A&E. Hospital leaders say the newly opened urgent treatment centre at the Royal Stoke will help to ease pressure. It provides treatment for patients with non-life-threatening conditions. Staff members at a shop were abused, a victim was assaulted, and eggs were hurled as trouble erupted at a Tesco store. Officers were called to disorder at the Tesco Express branch in Sandyford on Tuesday night, and officers are appealing for witnesses as they look for the troublemakers. It's claimed 5 years of a near-constant cost-of-living crisis has left households almost £3,000 worse off than they would have been. The Resolution Foundation reckons the UK has suffered the equivalent of 13 years' worth of normal inflation in just five. It's blamed the pandemic and wars in Ukraine and the Middle East. Melissa Baydilly runs Affordable Food Stoke in Blurton. She told the BBC the situation for some is desperate.
3: We see queues every morning. So we open at 10 o'clock in the morning. And when I arrive at 7:45, the first person walks through the gate with me and will stand and queue until 10 o'clock just for free food, just for food to feed their family that week.
2: Stoke-on-Trent City Council is to bring in new planning controls on houses in multiple occupation, or HMOs, across the city. Currently, family homes can be converted into small HMOs under permitted development rights. Now the council's cabinet has approved a new Article 4 direction, which means applications to convert properties will require full planning permission from the 23rd of October. The council says it's part of wider efforts to improve housing standards, protect communities, and give residents a greater voice in development decisions.
1: Sport News Update.
2: Stoke City midfielder Jibril Soumaré says he's loving life with the Potters since his move there in the summer. He's enjoyed the togetherness in the squad, and he's also told the BBC he's developed a good partnership with Ethan Galbraith.
4: Ethan is just a different player in it. It's like someone you'll always enjoy to play alongside him. He's a top player, so for him it's easy to understand the game, and yeah, alongside him make everything easy.
2: Well, Stoke return to action in the Championship against Bolton Wanderers on Saturday. Manager Mark Robbins expects to see a side trying to entertain when he locks horns with his predecessor Stephen Schumacher, who guided the Trotters from League One to the Championship last season.
1: Cross Rhythm's weather.
2: It will turn cloudy and wet tonight, with some heavy rain at times overnight and a low of 8 degrees Celsius. The rain will be around tomorrow morning. It will become brighter into the afternoon, with a maximum temperature of 17 degrees.
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It is 3:37. Chris Manford's back in just under an hour, with another bulletin. John Smith's on the way. He's talking about putting the past right. Love music from Gable Price and Friends, Songhouse and Divine Vibes. All that before the news at 4. Our classic track today, which is next, comes from rock band Disciple. They've been going years, probably about 20, I think. This is their track, Touch of Pain.

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3: Over decades of ministry to people of all ages and various cultures, I've constantly met people who, unlike the words in Frank Sinatra's famous song, can't seem to leave the past behind. They're constantly rethinking past abuses, relationship and family crisis, and things they wish they'd never done.

Don't take lightly the important decisions and situations you go through in life, lest you might suffer a lifetime of regret afterwards. The great religious terms like repentance, forgiveness, even a penitent heart, or the desire to put the past right, are things that set our hearts free from the tyranny of regret and sin of the past. I know of no secular way of finding healthy forgiveness and freedom, but I do know faith in Jesus' love and forgiveness liberates from regrets. This is John Smith.

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0: I'm trying to free your mind, but I can only show you the door. You're the one that has to walk through it, walk through it, walk through it, walk through it.
2: I know of a place in China where a whole village came to Christ. It was a mining village. And normally the shift finished at 12 o'clock, and God said to the man whose job it was to call the shift to an end, sound the siren now. 10 o'clock in the morning, he said, I can't, sound the siren. And this man, compelled by the Holy Spirit, sounded the siren. And people came up out of the pit 2 hours early. And they said, why have you done this? We're earning money and it's not the end of the shift. Why have you done it? He said, because God told me to do it. When every man came to the service, there was a tremendous earthquake. The whole village rushed to the pit head thinking they'd lost their husbands and their sons. And they found every person there safe. And they said, what happened? And the authorities said, this man's God told him to sound the hootu. And the whole village came to Jesus. That's God. I cannot explain it. But I know a God who works that way.
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2: Here's Alex, pedalling off to work. And here's Nikki, driving off for a morning coffee. You know the drill, Nikki. Allow at least 1.5 metres when overtaking cyclists, or more if driving over 30 miles per hour. And for horse riders, like Joe and Daisy here, slow down to under 10 miles per hour and allow at least 2 metres. Whoever you meet, travel like you know them. 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
2: From the Sky News Centre at 4, a police force has admitted search warrants issued for two of Andrew Mountbatten Windsor's properties were unlawful. Thames Valley officers raided homes in Sandringham and Windsor when he was arrested on suspicion of misconduct in public office. That investigation continues. Our correspondent Molly Malone is outside the High Court.
3: In essence, it's essentially that there was a legal error, a legal mistake, a procedural error, if you like, in the way that those warrants were obtained and the way that they were applied and the subsequent searches.
2: It will be decided next year whether police can hold on to seized materials. Breaking news, two Latvian men aged 32 and 36 have been arrested on suspicion of trespassing offences at RAF Molesworth in Cambridgeshire. An abandoned vehicle was also discovered. Counter-terrorism police are investigating. A Royal Navy serviceman has been remanded in custody after appearing in court charged with spying. 24-year-old Teddy Young from Bedfordshire is accused of plotting to leak classified information to Russia. The Foreign Secretary has denied the Israeli government has the legal right to shut down the British consulate in East Jerusalem. Israel ordered its closure over UK sanctions on illegal West Bank settlements. Ed Miliband insists the newly named UK mission will continue to deliver vital services. Dr. Dan Dyker is from the Jerusalem Centre for Foreign Affairs. He has a message for Westminster.
4: When you use the word illegal settlement, you yourself are violating the very witness guarantee that the United Kingdom itself placed on the Oslo Accords. The Oslo Accords permits both Israel and the Palestinian Authority to build housing starts in areas under your control.
2: Pep Guardiola is expected to return to Manchester City after backing them following their financial rule breach appeal. It's believed the club's former manager will watch them play PSG next week. And ASOS has revealed what caused a hacker to get into its app. The retailer says someone impersonated a trusted contact to get a login. That's the latest. I'm
0: this
2: Johnny
0: is
2: from
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3: And welcome back, second hour of Thursday City Drive. Colistar, they're kicking off this hour with Life Goes On, as indeed does City Drive. On the way, Roy Tosh, Consumed by Fire's new one, Lindy and Switchfoot, also Talking Tech Team are here. And who is it? Rory McGowan talks to an energy expert about how people are feeling about the rising energy price cap. Oh, I guess there's a lot of happy people there. The idea of people generating their own power through solar panels and external batteries is taking hold in the UK too, apparently, so they're going to touch on that. Here is Ryan Stevenson next, and Closer.

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2: You probably think you're pretty good at multitasking behind the wheel. 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If you use a mobile phone while driving, you're 4 times more likely to crash. 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

0: Consumed by Fire and their brilliant new song Know Me By Name. Before Lindy, let's have Talking Tech, looking at October's energy bills.
1: With Talking Tech, I'm Rory McGowan. The energy price cap has gone up again this October, and that means more people wondering how they're going to be able to afford their heating bills this winter. To talk about the scale of the problem and how some people are using solar and home battery systems to reduce their heating bills, I'm joined by Lorna Wallace-Smith, an energy expert from EcoFlow. Lorna, thank you very much for joining me here today. Can you tell us a little bit more about how people are feeling about their energy bills ahead of the winter months?
2: Yeah, there's definitely a real sense of concern, but also powerlessness. Any increase in bills is concerning, but what we've found out is that 67% of people are worried about affording their energy bills this winter, and 74% feel powerless to do anything about the price they pay. And we're already seeing people make quite significant sacrifices. 30% have kept their heating off despite being cold, and almost a quarter have cut back on food or other essentials to pay an energy bill, which is obviously particularly concerning as we head into winter and that price cap rises again.
1: Is there hope bills will come down later this year thanks to the Energy Independence Bill?
2: Yeah, I mean, that's certainly part of the longer term ambition. The bill is about increasing homegrown renewable energy and making Britain less reliant on global energy markets. But it's important to remember that this is a long-term strategy rather than an immediate fix for household bills. What our research shows is that people are interested in energy independence at a much more personal level too. It's that question of how can I have more control over the energy I use at home? I mean, there's certainly an appetite for it. I think it was 59% of people that we surveyed said they'd rather generate and store their own electricity at home than depend entirely on the grid. And I think 58% believe the UK will only really become energy independent if ordinary households generate more of their own power. So we're seeing a real desire for greater control, you know, not necessarily going completely off-grid, but having more choice over where your electricity comes from, when you use it, and potentially how much you have to buy from the grid.
1: For more information, please go to ecoflow.com. 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
1: If I Were You. Chris Manford's here in a minute. And if I were him, I'd do the local news and weather.
0: Indeed he will. After MIA, this is Prayer 777.

0: across Stoke-on-Trent and Newcastle-under-Lyme.
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2: Urgent and emergency care at the Royal Stoke University Hospital remains below the standard required for safe, timely patient care. That's according to a report to the board of the University Hospitals of North Midlands NHS Trust, which found that performance worsened in September. It comes as the Health Services Regulator, the Care Quality Commission, raised immediate concerns following an inspection of emergency care services at the Royal Stoke and County Hospitals in August. The Trust said that visit led to the halting of corridor care in A&E. Hospital leaders say the newly opened Urgent Treatment Centre at the Royal Stoke will help to ease pressure. It provides treatment for patients with non-life-threatening conditions. Staff members at a shop were abused, a victim was assaulted, and eggs were hurled as trouble erupted at a Tesco store. Officers were called to disorder at the Tesco Express branch in Sandyford on Tuesday night, and officers are appealing for witnesses as they look for the troublemakers. It's claimed 5 years of a near-constant cost-of-living crisis has left households almost £3,000 worse off than they would have been. The Resolution Foundation reckons the UK has suffered the equivalent of 13 years' worth of normal inflation in just five. It's blamed the pandemic and wars in Ukraine and the Middle East. Melissa Baydilly runs Affordable Food Stoke in Blurton. She told the BBC the situation for some is desperate.
3: We see queues every morning. So we open at 10 o'clock in the morning. And when I arrive at 7:45, the first person walks through the gate with me and we'll stand and queue until 10 o'clock just for free food, just for food to feed their family that week.
2: Stoke-on-Trent City Council is to bring in new planning controls on houses in multiple occupation, or HMOs, across the city. Currently, family homes can be converted into small HMOs under permitted development rights. Now the council's cabinet has approved a new Article 4 direction, which means applications to convert properties will require full planning permission from the 23rd of October. The council says it's part of wider efforts to improve housing standards, protect communities, and give residents a greater voice in development decisions.
1: Sport News Update.
2: Stoke City midfielder Jibril Soumaré says he's loving life with the Potters since his move there in the summer. He's enjoyed the togetherness in the squad, and he's also told the BBC he's developed a good partnership with Ethan Galbraith.
4: Ethan is just a different player in it. It's like someone you'll always enjoy to play alongside him. He's a top player, so for him it's easy to understand the game, and yeah, alongside him make everything easy.
2: Well, Stoke return to action in the Championship against Bolton Wanderers on Saturday. Manager Mark Robbins expects to see a side trying to entertain when he locks horns with his predecessor Stephen Schumacher, who guided the Trotters from League One to the Championship last season.
1: Cross Rhythm's weather.
2: It will turn cloudy and wet tonight, with some heavy rain at times overnight and a low of 8 degrees Celsius. The rain will be around tomorrow morning. It will become brighter into the afternoon, with a maximum temperature of 17 degrees.
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2: Cry Pretty from Carrie Underwood. It is 4:39. Well, 4:40. Gio and Del Macca on the way. Also, Hyper Fenton and John Smith Wisdom. If you want to get in touch, I always love to hear from listeners. Let me know what you're doing when you're listening to City Drive of an afternoon, what your favourite song is at the moment. If you know anybody with a birthday, give them a shout out. 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

0: the heart of Stoke-on-Trent's cultural quarter. 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
2: I've spoken to close on a million senior students in seminars and schools around Australia. Some kids got together after one seminar and they said to me, "Sir, what we really want to know is this. Is sex between two human beings any different from two dogs doing it on the sidewalk?"

China Phillips sings that when she's with her man, she feels both naked and sacred. Though we might try to deny it, there is a spiritual and a moral aspect to our sexuality and our sensuality. We're not just animals in a cosmic zoo. We all know there's much more than just making it in love. 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This is John Smith.

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1: Here's Alex, pedalling off to work. 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
3: From the Sky News Centre at 5, Thames Valley Police has agreed warrants to search two of Andrew Mountbatten Windsor's properties in February were unlawful. Procedural errors mean the incorrect section of the law was used. The criminal investigation into allegations of misconduct in public office continues. The former prince denies wrongdoing, while a legal process will now decide what to do with materials seized. Joshua Rosenberg is a legal expert.
4: If you have got hold of material, you the police, which you shouldn't have, but if there are other grounds for saying you want that material, well, you don't have to give it back, you hang on to it and the court decides whether you should have got it. So clearly errors were made.
3: Two Latvian men have been arrested on suspicion of trespass at RAF Molesworth in Cambridgeshire. Ministry of Defence police found an abandoned vehicle late last night. A Royal Navy serviceman has appeared in court, accused of plotting to leak intelligence to Russia. 24-year-old Teddy Young has been kept in custody. An inquest has heard three sisters took their own lives when their bodies were found in the sea off the Brighton coast in May. They'd recently visited Birmingham, the former home of their late mother, who also drowned in 2010. Ministers say drivers being able to compare fuel costs on Google Maps is a game changer. Forecourts across the UK are now showing what they charge on the app as motorists face record highs at the pumps. Last week, average diesel prices topped £2 a litre for the first time. These motorists in Liverpool weren't happy.
5: As soon as everybody bought diesel cars, they put a price up and a tax on a diesel to make it dearer than petrol.
6: I've seen it for a lot more than £2 a litre.
7: Buses, lorries, it will affect the whole of British society.
3: And former Manchester City manager Pep Guardiola is expected to make his first return to the Etihad since leaving. He'll watch his old team host Paris Saint-Germain in the Champions League next week. The Spaniard has publicly backed City following the club's appeal against financial rule breaches. That's the latest.
0: This
3: I'm Johnny
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The next day, he handed innkeeper 2 silver coins, telling him, "Take care of this man. If his bill runs higher than this, I'll pay you the next time I'm here."

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1: Here we go, final hour of City Drive for your Thursday, and Kingdom Revival with the fabulous Good Samaritan track. That's kicked off the hour. We've got Remedy Drive soon, D'Angelo and JJ Heller, plus my choice cut this week from Ella Langley. Good to see a new one from Sofika on the playlist. It's called Again, Again.

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0: This Music May Contain Hope is the ambitious second album from Ray. Blending jazz, soul, and pop with moments of breathtaking musical grandeur, Ray pairs raw and vulnerable songwriting with spectacular musicianship. It's a bold, unrestrained journey through heartbreak, insecurity, and self-doubt, searching for the light on the other side. Gloriously expansive and theatrical, ultimately, this music does exactly what it says. It contains hope. Don't miss the number one selling album from Ray. This Music May Contain Hope.
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0: That's Jake, and before that, Jeremy Camp. Now it's time for this week's Choice Cut. I've been playing songs from chart topper Ella Langley. And yesterday I played a little clip of an interview with her where she shares a little bit about her spiritual reawakening. I'm going to play that again now. Here she is.
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2: My bass player walked up and my face was obviously swollen. I'd been crying and he said, are you okay? And y'all know when someone asks you if you're okay when you ain't. I just lost my mind and I went into this little kitchenette area and I was like bracing each side and here I go, I'm having this panic attack again. And now I'm like embarrassed on top of feeling this way. And they just sat there. My drummer ends up coming in. First he came in the room, like, is someone fighting? Like, what's happening? And they just sat there and looked me in the eyes and said, we've got you. And they just let me have it. I mean, it was just like the most intense thing. And they just literally sat there with me so I could have two people standing there with me. Finally calmed myself down a little bit, and my drummer asked if he could pray for me. And up until this point, I've always had a relationship with my faith and the Lord, but it's been kind of a rocky road. I grew up in the church. I learned how to sing from singing hymnals. But there were, especially the first few years in this, it was that unworthy thing. You know, I felt like, I do dumb stuff all the time, and I'm playing in bars, and I'm singing about this, and I'm doing that. You know, I ain't good enough for that, or I'm not worthy of it. And I just kind of avoided it. I was an avoidant with that thing, you know. And he asked to pray for me, and I told him no, because two things. One, I thought if I heard him pray for me for the first time, I would lose it again. Two, I don't know, it just made me feel uncomfortable in that way, it scares me. And so I go down. It's finally time to leave. We're so late. The Uber's been waiting for 45 minutes. I have never seen an Uber. Yeah, yeah. But I've never seen an Uber. Even then, though, like, you know, they'll just, after 3-4 minutes of waiting, they'll just see you later. You got to find a new Uber. I get in the car, and I am just devastated because I'm like, wow, way to go, winner. Like, here you are. You are most nominated walking in here, and you're having a terrible time. Like, of course, you're trying to ruin this for you and everyone else. And those were all like the thoughts coming to my head. And we're sitting in this Uber and there's a song on the record I haven't even said yet. It's called Speaking Terms. It's the only outside song that I talked about. My best friend Joy Beth and Helene Cronin wrote it. And Joy Beth, we played rounds for so long. It's just a song that I've sang harmonies on every writer's round we did. And it's pretty much a song about being on speaking terms with God and feeling disconnected from that. And that just kind of came into my mind. We're at the stoplight and there's this one white car and then there are all these black cars around it. And I was like, you know, that's kind of like, it's kind of like what the devil's doing to me right now, it feels like. And I hadn't really thought this way before, you know what I mean, 100%. And all these thoughts come to my mind and feels like I'm getting attacked from all different angles. And there's this one amazing thing happening, but for some reason my brain's not letting it happen. And I said, it'd be kind of crazy if another white car came. Here comes another white car. I said, it'd be crazy if another white car, here comes another one. Well, no way, not, here comes another one. And like this flood of the exact same color white car, I'm sitting there like, what? That's a coincidence. And I look over at this point, I hadn't heard any of what was happening on the radio. It was real quiet. And it said religious radio. And what? And I look back over out the window and there's a white car with a He is Greater sign on the back of it. So I'm sitting there having the most insane God moment I've had in my life. I, like I said, grew up in church. I've watched revivals where people would come in and say, I felt him talking to me. I heard him talking to me, but I was just like, this is what they're talking about. And I look back over and my manager's like, well, I don't think the bags are going to make it. I think, hey, we have to fly everything, and I immediately snap out of that. I don't hear anything else, and I'm just beating myself up again over the corner, and the Uber driver, we can't find who she was. We've looked everywhere, but she looks at me in the rearview mirror and has no idea the moment that I'm having in this back seat, looks at me in the eyes and said, God's got you. What? She said, God's got you. She said, I went through something early on in my life. I lost my baby son, and I thought that was going to kill me, but God had me the whole entire time, and I just felt called to tell you that right now. And she didn't speak great English. She just put her hand back here. My grandma used to sing hymns to me and just kind of rubbed my leg and sang a hymn. And I just sat there and cried like a little kid. And just for the first time in my life, accepted that presence that has been there the whole entire time.

0: Stoke-on-Trent and Newcastle-under-Lyme.
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2: Urgent and emergency care at the Royal Stoke University Hospital remains below the standard required for safe, timely patient care. That's according to a report to the board of the University Hospitals of North Midlands NHS Trust, which found that performance worsened in September. It comes as the health services regulator, the Care Quality Commission, raised immediate concerns following an inspection of emergency care services at the Royal Stoke and County Hospitals in August. The Trust said that visit led to the halting of corridor care in A&E. Hospital leaders say the newly opened urgent treatment centre at the Royal Stoke will help to ease pressure. It provides treatment for patients with non-life-threatening conditions. Staff members at a shop were abused, a victim was assaulted, and eggs were hurled as trouble erupted at a Tesco store. Officers were called to disorder at the Tesco Express branch in Sandyford on Tuesday night, and officers are appealing for witnesses as they look for the troublemakers. It's claimed 5 years of a near-constant cost-of-living crisis has left households almost £3,000 worse off than they would have been. The Resolution Foundation reckons the UK has suffered the equivalent of 13 years' worth of normal inflation in just five. It's blamed the pandemic and wars in Ukraine and the Middle East. Melissa Baydilly runs Affordable Food Stoke in Blurton. She told the BBC the situation for some is desperate.
3: We see queues every morning. So we open at 10 o'clock in the morning. And when I arrive at 7:45, the first person walks through the gate with me and we'll stand and queue until 10 o'clock just for free food, just for food to feed their family that week.
2: Stoke-on-Trent City Council is to bring in new planning controls on houses in multiple occupation, or HMOs, across the city. Currently, family homes can be converted into small HMOs under permitted development rights. Now the council's cabinet has approved a new Article 4 direction, which means applications to convert properties will require full planning permission from the 23rd of October. The council says it's part of wider efforts to improve housing standards, protect communities, and give residents a greater voice in development decisions.
1: Sport News Update.
2: Stoke City midfielder Jibril Soumaré says he's loving life with the Potters since his move there in the summer. He's enjoyed the togetherness in the squad, and he's also told the BBC he's developed a good partnership with Ethan Galbraith.
4: Ethan is just a different player in it. It's like someone you'll always enjoy to play alongside him. He's a top player, so for him, it's easy to understand the game. And, you know, alongside him, make everything easy.
2: Well, Stoke return to action in the Championship against Bolton Wanderers on Saturday. Manager Mark Robbins expects to see a side trying to entertain when he locks horns with his predecessor Stephen Schumacher, who guided the Trotters from League One to the Championship last season.
1: Cross Rhythm's weather.
2: It will turn cloudy and wet tonight, with some heavy rain at times overnight and a low of 8 degrees Celsius. The rain will be around tomorrow morning. It will become brighter into the afternoon, with a maximum temperature of 17 degrees.
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1: The excellent Aidan King there, and without you, it's 5:46 in a bit. We've got Koki and Strings and Heart lined up. That's two brilliant songs back to back for sure. Coming up then after the 6 o'clock news tonight, Oldies and Goodies kicks off with some Paramore and their Proof track. There's also music from Out of the Grey, Cliff Richard with Carrie, DC Talk, Billy Preston, Satellites and Sirens, Inhabited, Mary Mary, and many more. It's the best hour of the day. Don't miss it. Here's the Dax.

0: Here's Alex, pedalling off to work. And here's Nikki, driving off for a morning coffee. You know the drill, Nikki. Allow at least 1.5 metres when overtaking cyclists, or more if driving over 30 miles per hour. And for horse riders, like Joe and Daisy here, slow down to under 10 miles per hour and allow at least 2 metres. Whoever you meet, travel like you know them. 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
2: You probably think you're pretty good at multitasking behind the wheel. 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
3: Esquire magazine recently featured an article on jealousy. They told of people who have a sense in their heart that they're so worthless that it's only natural that they're not wanted. Jesus Christ, about 2,000 years ago, was constantly meeting people who felt like this and assuring them that in spite of their sin, their feelings or their opinions, the God of the entire universe wanted them as his own personal friend. These days, we've turned our backs on religion. Our society has lost more than it bargained for. Dostoevsky said once, if God is dead, everything is permissible. G.K. Chesterton said, when people don't believe in God, they don't believe in nothing, they believe in anything. There are a few things we can really count on in life, but if we're assured of God's eternal love, life makes sense and has meaning. This is John Smith.
4: Thanks very much, John, and that's it for another day. I'll be back tomorrow as usual. We'll go out with Koki now and the excellent Walk Away. Have a great evening. Bye.

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2: From the Sky News Centre at 6, search warrants issued for the King's Brothers' Sandringham home and former one in Windsor in February have been found to be unlawful. The High Court has heard procedural errors led to legislation being applied incorrectly against Andrew Mountbatten Windsor. An investigation into allegations of misconduct in public office, which the former prince denies, is ongoing. Joshua Rosenberg is a legal expert.
3: Thames Valley Police have admitted that they shouldn't have made this application under Section 8 and that it didn't apply. We don't know who the judge is who did this, but he's been overturned by agreement by the High Court. You see, all this has been going on behind the scenes over the past few months.
2: A decision on what to do with seized materials is expected next year. Two Latvian nationals have been arrested on suspicion of trespass offences at RAF Molesworth in Cambridgeshire. Counter-terrorism police insist there's no link to the RAF Fairford incident. The dad of three sisters who took their own lives says losing them is a heartbreak beyond anything he could have ever imagined. A coroner made the ruling earlier after their bodies were found off the coast of Brighton in May. In football, Southampton boss Tonda Eckert says the club can finally put the Spygate scandal behind them after he was handed a suspended six-week ban by the FA.
4: I made a mistake and I've said that relatively quickly. I think the only thing that was up for me is then to give my version to the story, and I'm happy that the commission listened. But in the end, if you make a mistake, it's not for me to judge the consequence.
2: The German admitted misconduct charges over authorising the observation of opponents' training sessions. The scandal saw Southampton thrown out of the Championship playoffs. Manchester City striker Erling Haaland is calling for unity on and off the field. He's spoken in response to his club appealing guilty verdicts for financial rule breaches. And if you need to fill up on the way home, you may want to check Google Maps first. The app now allows you to compare the cost of petrol and diesel at UK forecourts. That's the latest. I'm Johnny Freeman.
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0: From the Sky News Centre at 7, a police force has admitted search warrants issued for two of Andrew Mountbatten Windsor's properties were unlawful. Thames Valley officers raided his Sandringham residence and former Windsor home in February when he was arrested on suspicion of misconduct in public office. That investigation continues. Our correspondent Molly Malone at the High Court explains how the outcome was reached.
1: In essence, it's essentially that there was a legal error, a legal mistake, a procedural error, if you like, in the way that those warrants were obtained and the way that they were applied and the subsequent searches.
0: It will be decided next year whether police can hold on to the seized materials. Two men have been arrested on suspicion of trespassing offences at RAF Molesworth. The Latvian nationals, aged 32 and 36, were detained inside the base perimeter in Cambridgeshire in the early hours of this morning. An abandoned vehicle was also found. Counter-terrorism police are investigating. At least 30 people have been killed in Russian attacks near public buses in Ukraine. The capital, Kyiv, is enduring worsening power blackouts at the moment. A Royal Navy serviceman from Bedfordshire has appeared in court charged with spying. 24-year-old Teddy Young is accused of abusing his security clearance to try to give classified information to Russia. Andy Burnham says Germany is looking into joining an international coalition to build the next generation of fighter jets. During a visit to Berlin, the Prime Minister and Chancellor Friedrich Merz ratified a deal done last July, which commits the nations to closer ties.
2: From closer collaboration comes economic opportunity and jobs, and that very much is the spirit of the treaty that we've ratified today, the Kensington Treaty, the first treaty between Germany and the UK since the Second World War. It really is a significant moment.
0: And Southampton boss Tonda Eckert says the football club can finally put the Spygate scandal behind them. He was handed a suspended 6-week ban by the FA yesterday. That's the latest. I'm
3: this
0: Johnny Freeman.
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2: From the Sky News Centre at 8, Thames Valley Police has agreed warrants to search two of Andrew Mountbatten Windsor's properties in February were unlawful. Procedural errors mean the incorrect section of the law was used. The criminal investigation into misconduct in public office allegations continues. The former prince denies wrongdoing, while a legal process will now decide what to do with materials seized. Joshua Rosenberg is a legal expert.
3: If you have got hold of material, you the police, which you shouldn't have, but if there are other grounds for saying you want that material, well, you don't have to give it back, you hang on to it, and the court decides.

0: whether she should have got it. So clearly errors were made.
1: Counter-terror detectives are questioning two Latvian men on suspicion of trespass offences at a military base. A 32 and 36-year-old were arrested at RAF Molesworth in Cambridgeshire last night. Russian strikes on Ukrainian public buses have killed at least 30 people. The country's capital, Kyiv, is under worsening blackouts. The Kremlin's targets have included gas stations, energy systems and railways. Suspected threats by Russia towards Lithuania haven't scared Prime Minister Mindaugas Sinkevičius.
2: We're not shaking or trembling. Russia is capable of producing ballistics, and we're using just approximately 30% of their ballistics for the war of Ukraine. But the other is their stockpiling. Question is for what?
1: A letter has been sent by Irish political parties to the Prime Minister, urging him to intervene in a major dispute in Northern Ireland. Campaigners are continuing to block Unionist Orange Order members from parading along the Garvaki Road in Portadown, which is in a largely nationalist area. And in football, Manchester City's manager says he trusts the club completely. Enzo Maresca has spoken for the first time since his side was found guilty of breaching Premier League financial rules. City are appealing. That's the latest. I'm Johnny Freeman.
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3: We mean business now, and we are determined to gain our rightful place in God's world.

I want to encourage you to speak that out as a declaration into the atmosphere around you tonight at the beginning of Breakthrough Nights. God, you are good. That is my position. 100% my declaration at the beginning of Breakthrough Nights tonight. Every other voice that would look to say differently, I reject that tonight. The truth is that you are good. You're a good God. And you are a good, good Father.

Can you embrace that lyric as a truth? He is perfect in all his ways to you, to us. It is the truth. He is perfect. He is just. His heart towards you is always good. Bible says he's always working for the good for those who love him and called according to his purposes. If you're following him, you're doing your best to walk after him, you might go through some difficult terrain, but don't allow your circumstances to change your perspective of God. God is the same yesterday, today, and forever. We're the ones with the fickle heart. Our hearts are deceitful above all things. We're so easily affected and tempted and swayed and distracted. We believe other voices very easily. As we keep maturing, though, we learn how to stand on the truths of who God is and allow that to reshape our position. And the power of that, of course, is that God is within you, teaching you, leading you. When you've embraced him as your Savior, embrace Jesus. The Bible says, or Jesus says, that he and the Father will come and make their home inside you, with you. And God's increasingly working to bring your heart, your soul, to peace from a place of trust, full trust of him.

No one. You know, there's nowhere you can run from God. Whether it's the deepest depths or the furthest distance, you'll always find God's there with you. You can't run away from God. The question is whether you surrender to Him. Allow Him to be the deliverer of your soul, the deliverer of your brokenness, the redeemer of your soul. Here's Ben Cantalong and his song, My Deliverer.

Jesus is your deliverer. He came and gave his life in order to break the power of sin and darkness and death that would look to hold you captive. In fact, there's no way you can get out of it unless you accept him as the perfect sacrifice for your sin. But when you do, you enter into a connection with him. It's like being aligned to life. Somebody told me once, alignment is very simple. It's just your pipe aligning to his pipe. And whenever we're running around or running away or avoiding or not submitting to his truth, we're not aligned. So we're not receiving all that he has for us coming through that pipe. If he's your deliverer, you want to be aligned with him so that his delivering power can be passed on and passed through into you.

0: That's a beautiful song from Christy Knuckles, Your Grace Amazes Me. So we need to reach out to that grace and ask for the power of grace to work in our lives. I want to read you a few quotes about the power of prayer and the importance of prayer. My thanks to the Praying for Politicians initiative for these quotes. William Barclay said this: prayer will never do our work for us. What it will do is strengthen us for work which must be done. John Ortberg says this: as long as we have unsolved problems, unfulfilled desires, and a mustard seed of faith, we have all we need for a vibrant prayer life. Isn't that true? Henry Nouwen says, prayer is the center of the Christian life. It's the only necessary thing. It is living with God in the here and now. And Oswald Chambers says this: prayer is not an exercise. It is the life of the saints. Beware of anything that stops the offering up of prayer. I'm going to play a song from Kim Walker-Smith now. It's called Just One Touch. I want to pause in the show at this moment and just invite you, if you know that there's an area in your heart, it might be a resistance, a hardness, a wrestle, a struggle, a hurt, a pain, a wound, but you know it's something that's kind of, it's put the brakes on your walk of faith. It's put your brakes on your desire to believe, to trust, to hope. But you know that actually you need to surrender it. Then while this song is playing, I just want to encourage you just to offer that as a prayer to God.
1: I've searched the earth when all

Kim Walker-Smith and Just One Touch. If you've prayed and you've asked God for that one touch, you've submitted and surrendered whatever it is that's been hurting you, you have been struggling with, I want to encourage you now to worship in that place. It's amazing how powerful worship is. Just telling God how much you love Him, you thank Him, you praise Him, honor Him in your life. I'm going to play a song which will help you do that. Sing along to this one. It's called Jesus, We Love You.

I love that song. Delirious is one of their lesser known songs. It's called Touch, but possibly one of my favourites, I have to say. Well, I come to the end of Breakthrough Nights for another week, but I'm going to go out in the same kind of attitude in terms of just the power of God to touch your life, to reveal himself to you, let him know of his love for you, continuing love for you, and for you to experience some intimacy with him in that. You know, the Bible says God inhabits the praise of his people. If you've worshipped tonight, maybe you've sensed something of his presence. And it's amazing the liberty, the freedom that comes with his presence. If you've not experienced that, here's another song that will help you. Just end in these last 7 or 8 minutes. Just rest in his presence. Enjoy him. This is called Healing Oil.

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2: From the Sky News Centre at 9, search warrants issued for the King's Brothers Sandringham home and former one in Windsor in February have been found to be unlawful. The High Court has heard procedural errors led to legislation being applied incorrectly against Andrew Mountbatten Windsor. An investigation into allegations of misconduct in public office, which the former prince denies, is ongoing. Joshua Rosenberg is a legal expert.
3: Thames Valley Police have admitted that they shouldn't have made this application under Section 8 and that it didn't apply. I don't know who the judge is who did this, but he's been overturned by agreement by the High Court. You see, all this has been going on behind the scenes over the past few months.
2: A decision on what to do with seized materials is expected next year. Two Latvian men have been arrested on suspicion of trespassing at a military base in Cambridgeshire. An abandoned car was discovered near the perimeter of RAF Molesworth last night before police found a 36 and 32-year-old. They're also being questioned by counter-terror detectives over suspected national security offences. Properties have been searched in Peterborough. Our reporter Barnaby Papadopoulos has more details.
4: I just want to bring you the statement from counter-terror police from Helen Flanagan. She said, "We're very aware of the recent heightened interest and concern around military sites.

0: stage, there is nothing to suggest this incident is connected to the events at RAF Fairford last week.
1: An inquest has found three sisters who were pulled from the sea off the Brighton coast in May took their own lives. The mother of the woman died by drowning in 2010. The Prime Minister has told the German Chancellor he wants to bring the UK closer to Europe. The two countries have ratified a treaty agreed last year. Erling Haaland is calling for unity on and off the field. He's spoken as Manchester City appeal against their guilty verdicts for breaching financial rules. And Bridgerton is getting another spin-off. The latest in the Netflix franchise will follow the early life of the siblings' mum, Lady Violet. That's the latest. I'm Johnny Freeman.
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3: Chip K's Mad Minute! Mad Minute! Mad Minute!
4: Every authority on heaven and earth has been meticulously chosen by God and placed there by Him for His glory. Who is man that we should question the Almighty's perfect decisions? He shapes some of us for simple, humble lives, and others of us for extremely noble purposes. His judgments are final. What right does a lump of clay have to say to its potter, "Why did you make me this way? I want to be like that pot over there." What? You gotta be kidding me. Don't even go there. God is God and man is man. The sooner we can begin to trust that our Heavenly Father knows best, the sooner we will start respecting and honoring and trusting those that our Father has placed in authority over us. Stop grumbling and complaining about your parents or your teachers or even your politicians and start praying for them. Remember, you reap what you sow. Honor your authorities.
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6: From the Sky News Centre at 10, polls have just closed in the by-election triggered by Sir Keir Starmer's decision to quit as an MP. People in Holborn and St Pancras in North London have been voting since this morning. Labour has held the seat since 1983. Candidate Sagol Abdiwali is facing a challenge from Green Party leader Zach Polanski. It comes as Andy Burnham has criticised their recent vote to label Zionism as racism.
7: I think it was the completely wrong decision, a terrible judgment on the part of the Green Party of England and Wales, in effect ruling out a two-state solution between Israel and Palestine.
6: Thames Valley Police says its misconduct investigation into Andrew Mountbatten Windsor continues, despite search warrants being found to be unlawful. The High Court heard there was a legal error in the approach taken before searching the Prince's properties in Sandringham and Windsor in February. He denies any wrongdoing. Counter-terror detectives are questioning two Latvian men on suspicion of trespass offences at a military base. A 32 and 36-year-old were arrested at RAF Molesworth in Cambridgeshire last night. The US president has said his country will not resume military strikes on Iran before the midterm elections. Donald Trump has posted on Truth Social ahead of voters going to the polls on the 3rd of November. In football, Erling Haaland has called for unity at Manchester City as the club appeal guilty verdicts for breaching Premier League financial rules.
8: We have to stick together. We have to stay with each other, and we have to stay positive no matter what happens in life. We always have to have a smile, stay positive, look ahead and try to win football games. So yeah, stick together, enjoy the ride and smile.
6: The striker has spoken ahead of Sunday's Premier League trip to Liverpool. City deny any wrongdoing. And there's more romance on the way for Bridgerton fans. This time, it's the mother's turn. Netflix has announced a new spin-off series. It will follow a young lady, Violet, and explore how she falls

0: falls in love with her husband. That's the latest. I'm Johnny Freeman.
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I say, this all God, this ain't no magic. 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

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I just came back like I'm Jesus. This is a pledge of allegiance. Had to see it to receive it. Lifestyle getting speechless. Even if we got agreements.

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1: But it's full course, four seasons. 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Had to see it to receive it. Lifestyle getting speechless. Even if we got agreements, still be pledging allegiance. Still be pledging
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2: From the Sky News Centre at 11, polls have closed in a by-election to replace Sir Keir Starmer as Holborn and St Pancras MP. Labour candidate Sargol Abdi Wali is facing a challenge from the Green Party leader. The vote follows a motion by Zach Polanski's party to label Zionism as racism. Our chief political editor John Craig says it looks like Labour are favourites.
3: The Green Party are saying in a statement, whatever the result later, we have run a positive campaign full of energy in what is one of Labour's safest seats. To be the main challenger shows how far the Greens have come.
2: A police force has admitted warrants used to raid two of the former Prince Andrew's homes in February were unlawful, but insists he remains under investigation. Procedural errors mean they were issued under the incorrect section of law, and a hearing next year will decide what to do with the material seized. Two men have been arrested on suspicion of trespassing an RAF base in Cambridgeshire. The Latvian nationals are in the custody of counter-terror police. An inquest has found three sisters who were pulled from the sea off the Brighton coast in May took their own lives. The mother of the women died by drowning in 2010. In sport, Manchester City manager Enzo Maresca says he trusts the club completely. It's the first time we've heard from the coach since City were found guilty during the international break of breaching Premier League financial rules. The side strongly denies any wrongdoing. Maresca's told City TV the club are appealing.
4: I'm very calm. Club has been quite clear. We trust completely the club, so we understand the noise. The focus for us is just, what we can control, and we can control just the football side.
2: And if you need to fill up the car, you may want to check Google Maps first. The app now allows you to compare the cost of petrol and diesel at forecourts. That's the latest. I'm Laura Safe.
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petty song. 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She'd high jump in the spring, play volleyball in the fall. And when she graduates, state college would call. She was young and naive, tried not to be immature. She was raised in the church, her first thought was stay pure. She was so insecure. She had no idea what this world had in store for her. Drinking, drugs, and sex. 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

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He was hurt and frustrated cause he didn't know grace. He couldn't bear the look of disappointment on the faces of all that deified him and held up his throne. Sometimes his subtle stare would scream out, I'm all alone. And what seemed the perfect picture was him spinning his wheels and dying from exhaustion in an attempt to make real a hero he thought they needed, but it wouldn't be him. Cause he's just a man and a slave to sin. He knew he'd see a new beginning that was not pretend, as soon as the facade would end. So he'd lean onto somebody who would not condemn, and then became

the last couple weeks have been hard. 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I've been backsliding a little bit. It's all decisions. It's personal decisions, you know, that I've been making, but also that maybe feeling low or feeling depressed or feeling whatever, you know, can influence our decisions.

0: Last night I was like, yo, I'm done. 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I just made a decision that I'm gonna see whatever God has for me. Because I know that that's why. I know that it's because Dios está haciendo, God's gonna do something big this year. Like, he's gonna, what he's gonna do is gonna blow everybody's mind. It's gonna be beyond anything that I could ever do myself, you know?
1: Mi corazón.

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3: From the Sky News Centre at midnight, polls have closed in the by-election triggered by Sir Keir Starmer's decision to quit as an MP. People in Holborn and St Pancras in North London have been voting all day. Labour candidate Sahgal Abdi Wali is facing a challenge from Green Party leader Zach Polanski. It's as Andy Burnham's criticised their recent vote to label Zionism as racism.
4: I think it was the completely wrong decision, a terrible judgment on the part of the Green Party of England and Wales, in effect ruling out a two-state solution between Israel and Palestine.
3: It's understood the execution of an ex-US Army major who killed 13 people in Texas will be live-streamed to the public. Donald Trump's ordered a firing squad to kill Nidal Hassan after he went on a shooting spree at Fort Hood in 2009. Thames Valley Police says its misconduct investigation into Andrew Mountbatten Windsor continues, despite search warrants being found to be unlawful. The High Court heard there was a legal error in the approach taken before searching the former prince's properties. He denies any wrongdoing. Two Latvian men have been arrested on suspicion of trespassing at a military base in Cambridgeshire. An abandoned car was found in the perimeter of RAF Molesworth last night. Our correspondent Barnaby Papadopoulos has more.
5: I just want to bring you the statement from counter-terror police, from Helen Flanagan. She said, "We're very aware of the recent heightened interest and concern around military sites, but at this stage there is nothing to suggest this incident is connected to the events at RAF Fairford last week."
3: Russian strikes on Ukrainian public buses have killed at least 30 people. The country's capital, Kiev's under worsening blackouts. And Erling Haaland's calling for unity on and off the field as Manchester City appeal against their guilty verdict for breaching financial rules. City were found to have used sham contracts to inflate revenues. That's the latest. I'm Laura Faith.
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1: My family circumstances were dire, to say the least, and my mum had severe depression. My dad died when I was just 13. My brother's severe schizophrenia, and my older brother was involved with the Loyalist paramilitaries. And when I was just a little boy of about 16, I played for a football club called Glentoran. And whilst I was training one night with Glentoran, I came along and I seen these young people. And there was this sort of tent that was erected. And I came along wondering what was going on that night. And you know, when I seen the young people, I thought to myself, boy, they have something that I don't have. And I wondered what it really was, and I came across a few guys, and they started to tell me about Jesus Christ and how he could change my life and give me a better life, a life with quality, as the Bible says. And I started to think to myself, well, you know, maybe Jesus is a life. I really thought about it for weeks and weeks, and I was wanting to become a Christian. So I wanted to tell my friend Joey that I was going to be a Christian, but I was afraid of what he was going to say to me. And it was 3 weeks later that this young football guy came to know the Lord in a real and personal way. I have that quality life, and it's never left me.
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2: From the Sky News Centre at 1, votes are being counted in a by-election to replace Sir Keir Starmer as Holborn and St Pancras MP. The North London seat's been a Labour stronghold since its formation, but Green Party leader Zach Polansky is hoping to break their clean sheet. Labour's Sahgal Abdiwali is the bookies' favourite. Benali Hamdash is the Green member of the London Assembly.
3: I've been a Green Party member for 14 years, and many of those years we toiled away in obscurity. The very idea that we're sat here discussing the fact that the Green Party might be in shot for what used to be Labour's safest seat really does show how much that Polansky has changed politics and put us on the map.
2: A police force has admitted warrants used to raid two of the former Prince Andrew's homes in February were unlawful, but insists he remains under investigation. Procedural errors meant they were issued under the incorrect section of law, and a hearing will decide what to do with the material seized. It's understood the public will be able to watch the execution of an ex-US Army major who in 2009 killed 13 people at Fort Hood in Texas. It's expected to be live streamed after a firing squad was ordered to kill Nidal Hassan. Experts are warning England could be in for an early flu season. The NHS's National Medical Director says hospital admissions for the virus are the highest she can remember for this time of year. In sport, Erling Haaland's called for unity at Manchester City as the club appeal guilty verdicts for breaching Premier League financial rules.
4: We have to stick together. We have to stay with each other, and we have to stay positive no matter what happens in life. We always have to have a smile, stay positive, look ahead and try to win football games. So yeah, stick together, enjoy the ride and smile.
2: The striker's spoken as City continue to deny wrongdoing. And there's more romance on the way for Bridgerton fans. Netflix has announced a new spin-off series which will follow a young Lady Violet. That's the latest. I'm Laura.
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0: world of chaos and confusion, where life is just a shadow of the eternal, the final struggle has begun. One man has paid the price. One man has shattered the barrier. Now is your time to follow. Your time to break through.
1: Out of Europe, there is rising now a force, a very powerful force of darkness and rebellion. There's going to be a breakout of revival in the land. He's intervening to be like a mighty rushing wind.
2: And so in these days, get ready for big change. The Lord says to you, this is a time when you're going to run and you're going to fight like you've never fought before.
3: Son of man, can these bones live?
2: Leave this place of low self-esteem.